0: Well, that was the group that Decca Records signed instead of the Beatles in 1962, darling.
1: Well, they made a sort of mistake, but not really, because it was stupid on to turn down the Beatles. But Brian
0: well,
1: Paul
0: actually,
1: would
0: be in 1962,
1: good.
0: They were more professional than the Beatles, and they lived in London. So,
1: well, it was handy then, wasn't it?
0: They were handy, yeah, yes. They yeah. didn't have to come all the way to and from Liverpool to record and things like
1: you
0: that.
1: You didn't say Liverpool?
0: Liverpool? I was waiting for you to say that. Yes, it's Brian Poole. Brian Poole and the Tremolos.
1: Oh, we're off, yeah.
0: Do You Love Me? A number one record in 1963, so it actually paid off handsomely for
1: it
0: the
1: did, indeed,
0: Decca
1: yeah.
0: record label.
1: Yeah. Yeah, it's a good song.
0: Yes, didn't last long, though. He was a butcher by the end of the 60s, I think.
1: Oh.
0: Had his own butcher shop.
1: Oh, nice one. Okay.
0: But he's come out of retirement. He's singing again now on all of these solid 60s tours, you know.
1: Is he?
0: Yeah.
1: Oh, I'd like to see that. I'd like to see him. I'd like to see a 60s tour.
0: Brian Poole. Yes, yeah. He's about 98 years old now, I think.
1: Oh, God.
0: As we all are.
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0: Here's one of Mazzy's anecdotes for you.
1: Yes. Well, this singer-songwriter is Elvis Costello, and I had the great pleasure of meeting him many, many, many moons ago. I'm really good friends with Jake Riviera, who co-founded Stiff Records back in the day. And in fact, when he, can I use the word discovered Elvis? I don't know. Anyway, when they were going to promote Elvis, he actually sent me a promo copy of the first album in Canada and asked me what I thought of it. And I absolutely loved it anyway. So in 1977, I had my first son, Alex. And in August 77, I came over to England to proudly show off my son to my parents, their first grandchild. During my trip, I went up to London and went to the offices of Stiff Records on, appropriately named, Alexander Street. Alex's nappy needed changing, so there I was on the floor in Jake's office of Stiff Records, changing Alex's dirty diaper, nappy, sorry, and who walks in but Elvis himself. So Jake introduces me and I sort of apologise. I don't think you really want to shake hands, do you? So I'll just say hi. And that is how I met Elvis. Met him a few times as well, because when they came, they did a tour, a North American tour, and they came to Montreal, and I met him again then. The whole group, Elvis and the Attractions and Jake.
0: Yeah, diaperless yeah. this time, though.
1: Yes, we had a babysitter. Yeah.
0: At least Alex's aim was true, I
1: hope.
0: Oh,
1: goodness me. Oh. Anyway, this is my favourite track from that first album, and it's Watching the

0: Well, we all know that song, but who was it, darling?
1: Well, it wasn't Chuck, was it? It was another Berry, though. Any idea? Of course you do. You know everything. That was Dave Berry. And the, was it
0: Cruisers?
1: Cruisers, yes, the Cruisers. I like that version. I think he does a great version of Chuck's famous song, Anthem, almost. But this one just seems a little bit more upbeat.
0: All the way from Sheffield, darling.
1: Oh, wow. Okay, I didn't know that.
0: Alvin Stardust stole his entire stage act in the 70s off Dave Berry.
1: Really?
0: Yeah, all the leather stuff and the gloves and the dropping the microphone down your back slowly and all these slithery, creepy stage movements. Stole it all from Dave Berry.
1: Wow, I didn't know that. I just happened to like this version very much.
0: And it followed on from another one of your favourites, too.
1: Yes, Watching the Detectives by Elvis Costello.
0: Yeah, I thought we might play Nappy Love by the Goodies now, but...
1: Oh, no, please.
0: We'll dispense with that, shall we?
1: Yes, that's...
0: Anyway, enough of that. I can go back to sleep now while you introduce another requesting. Oh, no, it's one of your anecdotes.
1: Well, it was just the other night at the Vinyl Club Christmas party, which you may have heard on our Christmas show. Our friend Torin Bowne played this, and everybody knows it, and everybody was singing along. And it reminded me of being in Spain. I think it was 1965, when a group of us ladies took one-way tickets to southern Spain and stayed for several months.
0: You only had one-way tickets. How did you get back then?
1: Well, I got back on a train from Morocco, if you remember. I ended up with the Prince of Morocco,
0: yeah.
1: I don't know how everybody else got back. We all sort of eventually split up and went our own separate ways by the time we got
0: back. Maybe the rest
1: of them
0: went with the Wally of Swat. Remember him?
1: Yeah.
0: Anyway, back to your story.
1: Anyway, one of those ladies was my friend Maggie.
0: And you can't let her go. Sorry, I keep interrupting you. Sorry.
1: And Maggie played guitar and was very, very fond of Bob Dylan. In fact, I first heard about Bob Dylan through Maggie. I remember I used to go around to Maggie's house in Welling and she was playing Bob Dylan and Joan Baez records. And her mother made us both Dylan hats. I remember these black peak caps that we both wore. So Maggie and I used to practice singing together to Bob Dylan songs. And it came in very useful when we were in Spain to get a bit of money. We used to go down to a place called Pedro's Bar in Fuengirola and sing. And we got free drinks and we got a few pesetas. And one of the songs was the song that Torin sang the other night, which is Don't Think Twice. Remember this, Maggie?

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0: Well, we went from the Nobel Prize winner for literature to Aiko Aiko in one fell swoop there, darling.
1: I know. But it was just such a fun song, wasn't it?
0: The Dixie Cups.
1: Yeah, I loved that one.
0: What was their other big hit?
1: I don't know.
0: We're going to the chapel, darling.
1: Was that them? Oh, yes, of course it was.
0: And we're going to get married.
1: Oh, I remember that. Oh, we'll have to play that one, too.
0: Going to the chapel.
1: Yeah, I remember that.
0: Dear me. My voice is
1: anyway, gone. Aiko Aiko was just a bit of fun.
0: It certainly was. And that followed on from Bob Dylan. Don't think twice, it's all right.
1: I love that one, too.
0: Pity no recordings of you busking it. Survive.
1: Well, it was, I say, 1965. We were very young and very broke.
0: You can always give it another bash now.
1: We actually did at one of our many reunions not so long ago, which Maggie came to, and we did do a bit of a sing-song.
0: Yeah? Oh, it's a shame nobody recorded that.
1: I know.
2: 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Drop out.
3: Well, I hope you're enjoying the show so far, but now we're going to plumb the depths with a new chart trail. Yes, back we go, 62 years to this week in March 1959, to play the highest placed records in the UK and US charts that we haven't played in the previous 189 M&M shows. And to start with, here in the UK at number 7 all those years ago, it was Chris Barber with his jazz band. And here's where I make a mess of the pronunciation, and Mazzy's not here to correct me, but I'd call it Petit Fleur. Or, if I was trying to annoy her, Petite Fleur.

0: always picking on me.
1: Well, that was the unmistakable sound of the Coasters, who were at number 5 in Billboard this week in March 1959 with Charlie Brown. Got to number 2 eventually, and it followed on from Chris Barber and his jazz band with Petit Fleur, which was number 7 in the UK and also was a top 10 hit in America as well. But that was the chart row. We'll have another one next week. But I wonder what Mazzy's going to be waffling about for the rest of the show. Well, let's find out.
2: I have a sailor story.
3: Have you?
2: Yeah.
3: Oh dear.
2: Well,
3: get your bell bottoms on then.
2: I have a lot of cousins, most of whom I've never met, because my uncle Eddie, my mother's oldest brother, was a bit of a rogue. I think he got married 3 times and had loads and loads of kids all over the place, and I have no idea where any of them are.
3: Was he married more than once at the same time, by any chance?
2: Quite possibly.
3: He used to
2: play the piano in pubs and things, and then I remember he became an undertaker.

0: told me like horrific stories.
1: Not for getting rid of his wives, I hope.
0: I don't know. He told me lots of stories about what happens when you cremate people and everything. Anyway, it was really weird. Anyway.
1: That must be the burning question then.
0: Oh, stop it, stop it, stop it. Anyway, one day we were living with my grandmother and I must have been about 11 perhaps. Anyway, this knock at the door and I answered it and there stood this gorgeous man. Well, I was completely like, wow. As a sailor. He was in a sailor's uniform, proper.
1: You like uniforms then, darling.
0: Oh, yeah, yeah, yeah. And he was tall and he was dark. It turns out he was my cousin Bobby. He was my Uncle Eddie's son. Well, one of my Uncle Eddie's sons. Mm. And apparently was home on leave and had come to visit his nan.
1: Was it Bobby Shafto, by any chance? He went to sea, didn't he?
0: Yes, with silver buckles on his knee or something. Anyway,
1: I had them on my shoes.
0: Anyway, I had this huge passion for Bobby. I thought he was just like dreamy. I was like following him around like a puppy. He stayed a couple of nights with us. I remember he gave me a necklace. It was a locket and it was sort of pink enamel and gold and gave me a bit of his hair to put in it. I mean, bear in mind, he's my cousin. I mean, it's a bit weird, but there you go. Anyway, then he left and never to be seen again.
1: Really? Well, yeah. You've never seen him since?
0: No. A few weeks later, we get a visit from the police.
1: Hello.
0: Yeah, exactly. Asking if there were a couple of ladies living in the house called Nan and Reenie. And we were like, no. And then suddenly thought, well, Nan, it's my grandma, we called Nan, and my mum's name was Reenie. Anyway, apparently there'd been a safe break-in in the East End of London. Ooh, and and this piece of paper had been found at the scene with the names Nan and Reenie. And our phone...
1: So your mum and grandma were jewel thieves?
0: And our phone number was on it. So, and in Bobby's handwriting...
1: So, oh, right, okay.
0: So I suspect that Bobby...
1: Not exactly a professional thief then, is he? If he leaves all his details and phone numbers at the scene of the crime.
0: But then, of course, I loved him even more because he was a bad boy.
1: So that thing he gave you was knocked off, as they say?
0: No, I don't think so. It was a cheap bit of jewellery, but I mean, I did treasure it.
1: That's probably all he got out of the safe.
0: I had the hot... No, he gave it to me before they did the safe.
1: Oh, right.
0: And I treasured it for years. And
1: well, it could have come from all of his previous activities.
0: I don't know.
1: You don't know what he got in his kit bag.
0: No, anyway, I can still visualise him standing at the door in his sailor's uniform and this tall and dark and handsome. And anyway, that was my sailor.
1: Well, you know what they say about sailors.
0: Yeah, well.
1: So anyway, what song are you going to play after
0: all
1: that?
0: Well, I have to play Susan Maugham, don't I? Bobby's Girl.

0: The Searchers, Sweets of My Sweet, their first number one from 1963, following on from...
1: Bobby's Girl, because that's what I used to imagine myself to be.
0: Cousin Bobby.
1: Yes.
0: Is he still on the run?
1: How on earth do I know?
0: Well, he's probably dead by now, isn't
1: never,
0: he?
1: Yeah, probably. He was a lot older than me, because my Uncle Eddie was a lot older than my mother, so he had all these kids who were like way older than I was. No, never heard from him again, and it was...
0: I'm not surprised.
1: Just one of those stories which has stuck in my mind.
0: So what did the police do anyway?
1: Well, I guess they, you know, we just gave them the information. We didn't want to, but we gave...
0: You dobbed him in.
1: Well, I think I wasn't there. I think my nan or my mum probably did. Gave him the name, you know, his full name. And whether they found him or not, I don't know. But I think they were they expected to find a couple of, like, you know, tarts or whatever, like Nan and Rini, you know.
0: There's probably a documentary been made about him on one of these millions of Sky channels.
1: Yeah,
0: Unsolved Crime.
1: Probably friends with the Cray twins or something.
0: Bobby the Sailor. Tell you what, shall we have our debut spot now?
1: Oh, go on then.
0: Here's where Mazzy has to do some work. I play the first record by a famous singer when they were perhaps unknown, and she has to just tell me who it is. And you lot out there can play the game too. And, well, because she was going through a bad patch and not guessing any, I decided to make things easier for her. And last week, you guessed... Who was it we had last week?
1: Jethro Tull,
0: yes. We had Jethro Tull, and you got that one no problem.
1: Yep.
0: So here's another one that I think you should find pretty simple.
1: Okay, I hope I do.
0: We're going back to 1961. It's not actually this chap's first record, but it's the first record under the name that he used when he got famous about 3 years later.
1: Right.
0: He had made a record in 1958 under a different name, but I'm not going to play it because basically that was just an Elvis impersonation.
1: Okay.
0: That he did.
1: Right.
0: This, in 1961, was his debut single where, well, I wouldn't say he was trying to take things more seriously because, well, just listen to the record and you'll find out. But you should be able to tell who it is. To me, he just sounds a bit whinier than he did in 1964 when he came across to the UK, actually. Even though he's American, he came to the UK and he got very popular. And he became one of the most notorious acts of the 60s.
1: Wow. Okay.
0: So I think that's enough clues for you.
1: Yes,
0: indeed. I'm just going to play this record now from 1961. The song is called Try to Forget Her, but who's singing?

0: Well, who was that then?
1: I know who that was.
0: Do you?
1: Yes, I do.
0: Go on then.
1: It could only be one person. As soon as that voice started, it's PJ Proby.
0: Yes.
1: Yes.
0: She's on fire.
1: Well, it's. I mean, you can't mistake that voice.
0: He got a bit more down there as time went on. You know, there's a place.
1: I could never take him seriously. I thought he was a bit of a novelty act, you know, because he was. Well, he was so intense.
0: Well, I don't think he took himself seriously, really. It was all the trouser splitting that got him
1: banned. Oh, I know, though. I know. And those big blousy shirts that he wore. Oh, that reminds me. When I first moved back to England from my first stay in Canada in 79, and we were doing up the house, and I saw PJ Proby in my garden.
0: Did you?
1: Well.
0: What was he doing there?
1: I saw a ghost, and I mean, we had lots of ghosts.
0: PJ Proby's ghost? No. He's still alive.
1: No. I was at my kitchen window, it was broad daylight. I looked out the kitchen window, and there was this guy in the garden behind, walking behind the house, and he had one of those big blousy shirts on, like PJ used to wear, and he had his hair tied back, long hair tied back in a ponytail, and he just walked past the house. And I just thought, like, who on earth is that? And my husband at the time and his brother were working on the front of the house, and I yelled out, there's somebody at the back. And they both ran round the house different directions, so nobody could have got away. And bear in mind, we lived in the middle of absolutely nowhere, and there was not a soul to be seen anywhere. So, yeah, it was a ghost, but looked remarkably like PJ Proby.
0: Yeah, I tell you who it was Tom Jones. Remember, back when he started with It's Not Unusual.
1: Oh, I thought
0: that.
1: You meant...
0: He just ripped off PJ Proby's act completely.
1: And did he?
0: Look, yeah,
1: oh,
0: ponytail in his hair and big sleeves and things. But no, anyway, PJ Proby tried to forget her. That was his debut disc in 1961. He'd actually made a record in 1958 under the name of Jet Powers. But that was all kind of a
1: kind
0: of stuff. So
1: okay.
0: I thought, no, I'll make it easy for you. And we'll have Try to Forget Her instead.
1: That was so obviously him.
0: Anyway, you're laughing now, but yes. I've seen the song that's coming next, and you always cry when this one's played.
1: I do. It's a Beatles song, and it's She's Leaving Home. And it always reminds me of how so terribly badly I treated my parents. I was that girl that left home and upset her mummy and daddy, and it was just so bad. I had this boyfriend at the time that my parents did not approve of.
0: Was he in the motor trade?
1: No, he wasn't. He was digging coals. He was
0: working
1: digging
0: in a coal mine, going down.
1: There was a new tube line being built in North London, and he and his cronies were part of the team that were digging it. Anyway, my parents did not approve of it. He was a lot older than me. I remember one Sunday afternoon, he phoned me, and I was talking with him on the phone, and my father came in and realised who I was talking to and grabbed the phone from me and slammed it down and said, you're not to talk to him. I don't have anything to do with him. And I got so upset and so angry, and I started yelling at my parents and ran upstairs and packed a bag and said, that's it, I'm leaving home, you can't treat me this way, blah, blah, blah. And then I went to pick up the phone again to call the guy back, but my father hadn't hung it up properly, and he had heard the whole conversation. And as I picked the phone up, all he said was, what time train are you getting? And that was it. And I left, and I was gone for about 6 weeks, I think, because it wasn't long before Christmas. I did come home for Christmas, because by that point we'd nearly burnt down the house we were living in Highgate, and it wasn't very nice to live in anyway, so I came home.
0: And at this point I think we'd better play the tune.
1: Yes.

0: Yeah. Who was that?
1: That was some really good friends of mine in Montreal. They are a Beatles tribute group called Replay. And I knew them very, very well. Used to go and see them lots and lots of times in Montreal. Absolutely love them. They're definitely the best Beatles tribute band that I've seen. And I've seen a few. So, John, this is for you, okay? John Orietas, Replay. The whole band. Love it.
0: Yeah. That sounded more like Max Bygraves or Henry Cooper.
1: You did, but the song is lovely.
0: No, I did. Yes, that's what I meant.
1: Yeah, no, but the song is great, and I liked it, and I thought it was a nice follow-on to cheer me up after She's Leaving Home. Aww.
0: The Beatles. But right now, I gather that you're going to entertain us with one of your wonderful little anecdotes, don't
1: you? Well, speaking of let conscience be your guide, I mean, conscience was definitely not my guide. Yes, we're going to play Motorbiking by Chris Spedding, and that reminds me of when I was a naughty teenager. If you like.
0: You're still naughty nowadays.
1: If I'm not a teenager anymore. Anyway, my boyfriend at the time was a fireman, and no, his name wasn't Sam. And occasionally, obviously, he had to work nights. And on the times when he worked nights, his best friend, who was called Egg.
0: A cracking fellow, darling.
1: Oh, he was indeed, yeah. Anyway, Egg.
0: Did he come out of his shell?
1: Oh, stop it. Egg would come round and he would take me out. There was nothing untoward or anything, but the thing is, Egg had a motorbike, and my parents had forbidden me to ever ride on motorbikes because they were dangerous.
0: I really suppose you took notice of them. I mean, if it's anything like that She's Leaving Home story, when your dad slammed the phone down and said you weren't to speak to the bloke, and so you went off with him.
1: Exactly. No, I mean, you've only got to say the word, it's dangerous, and I want to do it. So.
0: Well, yeah, somebody only has to say to you, don't do that, and you do.
1: Yes. Anyway, Egg used to come round, but I'd lie to my parents and say I was going round to see my friend Anne or going round to see Maggie or whatever, and I would set off all demurely and walk round the corner, and there would be Egg revving up the machine. He had a Norton once, I think. Oh, it was lovely. Anyway, and he would take me off on the back of the bike. And of course, there was no such thing as wearing helmets or leathers or anything like that. We didn't have helmets. And sometimes I was in a miniskirt. I never thought about what would happen.
0: Sometimes
1: if I came
0: so
1: on.
0: Was he.
1: No, he wasn't. He was very bush. Anyway, he would take me riding on the bike, and of course we always had to go somewhere to do a ton, because that was the most exciting thing. And inevitably he would take me to a place which was affectionately known as Death Hill. For that very reason, probably. And we'd do a ton on Death Hill, and there was a really sharp bend at the bottom, and that was where you'd lean right over on the bike. Oh, it was exciting, and I loved it.
0: This is sounding more and more like Leader of the Pack the longer you go on.
1: Motorbiking, Chris Spedding, happy days.

0: Chris Spedding and motorbiking.
1: Yeah.
0: Now, do you know what?
1: What?
0: We've only got time for one more song.
1: Oh.
0: Not so much a song as an instrumental.
1: Oh, yeah?
0: That's a song without anybody singing on it, you know.
1: Oh, wow. Thank you for informing me of that.
0: Yes. Mm. We're going back to 1962 for a hit single for Jet Harris.
1: Oh, Jet Harris. He was really cute, wasn't he?
0: He played bass guitar.
1: I know.
0: For the Shadows, and then he left the Shadows.
1: Yes.
0: And he became an ex-Shadow. That means he didn't have any shadow, you see.
1: Oh.
0: And, well, the one we're going to play is the theme from The Man with the Golden Arm.
1: Was that James Bond, wasn't it?
0: James Bond?
1: Yes.
0: No.
1: What was it? Who was The Man with the Golden Arm? Oh, was it Frank Sinatra or something? It was a movie.
0: Somebody like that.
1: Yes.
0: Lawrence Harvey, maybe? I can't remember.
1: I can't remember. The Man with the Golden Arm.
0: Anyway, It doesn't matter. This isn't a film show, darling. We're just going to play the tune.
1: No, but it's going to bug me now. I have to look it up.
0: So, yeah, Jet Harris is going to play us out. Right, Mazzy's going off to put her crash helmet and her leathers on now.
1: I thought I was going to make a cup of tea.
0: What, you mean you can't ride a bike and make a cup of tea at the same time?
1: Of course I can. I'm a woman. I can multitask.
0: Whatever happened to multitasking?
1: Yes, I can multitask. I can do it all.
0: Here's Jet Harris to play us out. So,
1: it's goodbye from me.
0: And it's goodbye from her.
1: Goodbye.

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1: Calling international rescue. Calling international rescue. You got it. We're trapped.
2: 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Thunderbirds are go.
3: Well, now we've got that sorted out, can we get on? I've got to get home. If my pussy isn't attended to by 8 o'clock, I shall be stroking it for the rest of the evening.

0: Hello and welcome back to The Dark Side of the Moon for another 2 hours of classic progressive rock with yours truly, Gary Jackson. Not so busy up here this week, but those potholes in the roads, they don't get any better, you know. No one's going along and filling them in. I hope you enjoy the music that will follow this introduction. Indeed, we will start with an album classic from Status Quo, from an album called Hello.
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We started off this week with Status Quo from Hello and Blue Eyed Lady, and followed that from a 1982 album by Steve Hackett called Highly Strung, and that was Group Therapy. Now from Quadrophenia, this is The Who.

0: cricket season must have started. That's The Who from Quadrophenia and a piece of music called The Rock.
1: I've got various reports throughout Tom's school career, some amusing comments through the years.
2: This is geography. Tom struggles with geography. In fact, I'm amazed he can find his way home.
1: That's my boy.
2: Year 9 English.
1: I'm concerned about Tom and feel that I've not really managed to address his underlying lack of willingness to make himself work. Thomas often has to be encouraged to complete tasks. He does not always work to his full potential.
2: Thomas is capable of doing well, but wastes far too much time fooling around.
1: I don't think if the teachers saw him now, they would believe that man that stepped off that ship. I am amazed at the journey that Tom has gone through. And when you just listen to him, listen to how he talks about his work, it's unbelievable. It really is.
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4: There is no dark side of the moon, really. As a matter of fact, it's all dark.

That's the wonderful Pendragon from a recent album called Love and Fear, and a song called Who Really Are We? Now, I think we're going back to the 1980s with the next song, which comes from Rainbow. It's called Starstruck.

Rainbow and a song called Stars, can't say it now, on the dark side of the moon, it's Starstruck. And that was from, I think, the 1980s, as I said. Something definitely not from the 1980s coming up now, from their number one album, Atom Heart Mother. You know, the one with a cow and nothing else on the cover. This is Pink Floyd and Summer 68.

0: This is your captain speaking. We're gonna skip all the pre-flight checks and proceed with takeoff. I've given the tyres a kick and I think we've got enough fuel to get there. And the oil warning light hasn't come on yet, so buckle up and enjoy the flight.
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That's Todd Rundgren's Utopia, and a combination of songs that started off with Overture, Mountaintop and Sunrise. Now, you can get requests played on the Dark Side of the Moon. There is a direct email link to this planet. Is the moon a planet? I don't think we ought to get into that. No, we could go on for years debating that. So, yes, the email address is rock@greatoldies.co.uk. Sheila's done that. Now, Sheila was at the Nebworth Festival in 1974, I think it was, when the Allman Brothers Band topped the bill. I think it was their first British gig, because I was there as well. You didn't come up and say hello, though, Sheila, did you? And I must admit, we were so far from the stage. There were dots on the horizon. No big screen TVs in those days. And Sheila wants to hear a song that reminds her of that concert, and it's one of their finest. It's one of those songs that, for me anyway, always leaves me happier at the end than I was at the beginning. It's a song called Blue Sky.

0: an excerpt from the wonderful piece of music called Tarkus by Emerson, Lake and Palmer, and that was called The Only Way. The next song will be the first of the Sloppies in the middle of the dark side of the moon this week.
1: Dotted around the British coastline, there's an institution we simply take for granted. 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
3: This is the Sloppy Bit, in the middle of the dark side of the moon.

The sloppy bit in the middle of The Dark Side of the Moon this week. We started off with Phil Collins from his first album and a song called If Leaving Me Is Easy. We followed that with Trail of Tears by Southern Pacific, American country-based band featuring Stu Cook, formerly of Creedence Clearwater Revival, for a few of their albums. Then All About Eve and the hit single Martha's Harbour. And we finished off with... well, it's nominally Mark Knopfler because it comes from the film soundtrack album of Local Hero, but it's actually Jerry Rafferty on lead vocals with a song called The Way It Always Starts.

0: Greetings, music lovers. Alright, right. 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
1: Yo, I'm Airy Snowflake from up north. 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Oh, you know, who is it? Ujima Flip.
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10: 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Living large with unrestricted calves. This is what it means

Hello to you too. Captain Beefheart there in concert, and a live rendition of Mirror Man. And before that, we heard the Edgar Broughton Band, one of the festival favourites of the early to mid-1970s, and a song called Call Me a Liar. Now, from a much more recent album called The Old Road, this is the wonderful and much missed, it has to be said, because I think he retired from the music business some years ago, Martin Alford, and a song called Power and Speed.

Martin Orford from his album The Old Road and a song called Power and Speed. As we go to Nick Drake, who had a kind of renaissance in the 1980s when a lot of people discovered his music for the first time. And this is called Hazy Jane 2.

0: Hey, this is Beth Riley from Boppin' with Beth, featuring music from different decades and genres. I also have a Focus Beam segment to educate you on some of your favorite artists, as well as a special Rockabilly Rewind selection. 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
1: Well, that's better. Pass forward with me, James Eaton, as I rummage through recorded relics, finding forgotten 45s, long-lost LPs, and great golden gems from the music of the 20th century in the Groove Yard. Right here on White Cliffs Radio, Mondays, 9 p.m.
2: I say, what in the name of Jesse James do you suppose that is?
3: If it rocks. Really rocks. It rocks.

From his 2016 album, Fingers Crossed, that's Ian Hunter and the Ramp Band. And that's when the trouble starts. Well, it might be starting now because it's time for the intro quiz. Do you remember who this is and what the hit record's called? Do you want a clue? It has its ups and downs. That's the clue. It has its ups and downs. Don't bother contacting the studio. I'll play you the answer probably after the next song, if we've got time. Maybe after the next two songs. The first one comes from the wonderful, amazing Blondell, who started off as a trio playing medieval instruments and dressing in medieval clothes. Came as a bit of a shock to see them marching on stage unannounced, but when you listen to melodies like this, all was well.

from an album called England. That's Amazing Blondel and a song called Seascape. Thanks very much for keeping me company. Hope you can join me up here again next week for another look back at classic progressive rock. If you'd like to get in touch, the email address is rock@greatoldies.co.uk. The answer to the quiz, it was Aerosmith singing Love in an Elevator, which is all well and good. But where do the other passengers go?

0: 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I'm going home. Ciao, baby.
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2: 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This is Jeff Hyman, your host for Somewhere in Time. 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You never know what you're going to get. 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
1: Watcha, I'm Terry Vault and I'm back. Have you missed me? I bet you did. I've had enough of playing Reggie music on St Mildred's FM. So I'm back here now to play some proper rock music for you. Old stuff. Not all this namby-pamby rubbish that you got nowadays from these poodle-haired creatures in dresses. Because let's face it, rock music got ruined by Americans. And all these cartoon creatures like Kiss. And all these wimpos like Bon Jovi. Rock music? Don't make me laugh. But I'm going to play proper rock music by proper rock stars back when men were men and they didn't need cucumbers in their trousers, I can tell you. But this ain't the gigantic rock show in the universe anymore. So I got bored with that. So this show's got a new title. It's Terry Vault's Chip Off the Old Rock, which I think is very witty. And you'd better do too. So let's start with some music. And this is Savoy Brown. Let it rock! Rock and roll on the radio. Nice.

Al Savoy Brown from their album Street Corner Talking, featuring a bloke called Dave Walker doing the singing there. He replaced Ozzy Osbourne for about 5 minutes in 1978, till Sabbath got Ozzy back again. And that one was called Let It Rock. Rock and roll on the radio, and that's what you're going to get on the Chip Off the Old Rock Show with me, Cherry Vole. Now, every week we're going to feature a band. I'm going to call it my Big Band of the Week. And this time, we're going to have a bunch of Germans. It's the Scorpions, of course, from Hanover. Started off in the early 70s with the Schenker brothers, Michael and Rudolph, and now Udly John wrote in there as well, and Claude Miner did the singing. And later on, they had a drummer called Erman the German, Rare Bell, yeah. But their first LP came out in 1972. It was called, for some reason, Lonesome Crow. I've never seen a crow that's alone. Always loads of them in the field behind my gaff. But anyway, here's a track from Lonesome Crow, and it's called I'm Going Mad. It's the Scorpion.

So who was that then? Well, firstly, it was my big band of the week, the Scorpions, and I'm going mad. You know, I'm going to play two more from the Scorpions in the rest of the show. But then we had something from the 1980s. Yeah, horrible decade, weren't it? But from 1981, from their self-titled album, you heard a band called Streak with two E's. And that was called Johnny, You're a Bad Boy. And that one was dedicated to Johnny K, all right? Haha, my little joke. Or is it? Now, I've heard there's a prog show on this station, and the idiot who presents that always has an alphabet spot where he plays three tracks from bands who've got the same letter starting their name. So I thought, well, that's a good idea. I'll do the same. It'll fill out some time, won't it? So tonight, you have three tracks from bands whose name begins with the letter M. And we're going to start off with a bunch of Canadians called the Mad Cats. And from there, self-titled LP that came out in 1978. This one's called Teenage Valentino.

There was three bands whose name begins with the letter M. I always like nicking ideas, you see. First off, it was the Mad Cats and Teenage Valentino. And then, well, it was all about the money, wasn't it? Yeah, money. Statements and Demands was the track from their first investment LP that was released in 1979. And it was their only LP as well. Came out on the Gold label. It was all right, a bit wimpish perhaps. Finally, though, it was Mountain featuring Leslie West on guitar and Felix Pappalardi on bass and vocals. What a stupid name that is, eh? Yeah. From their first LP, Mountain Climbing, see what they did there, from 1970, you heard one called Never In My Life. And we'll have another letter spot in the next show, if I do any more, that is. Now, in rock music, we've got lots of great guitarists, haven't we? So, I was going to have a spot called the Plank Spanker of the Week. And to get things underway, I'm not going to have one, I'm going to have two Plank Spankers of the Week. So we got some Robin Trower coming up, but firstly, here's Steve Hackett, who used to be in Genesis, before they were a pop band, you see. And from 1978, and his album Please Don't Touch, here's Steve, with a song called Racing in A. Racing in A what? Ah, I think he means the key of A. It's a Muso's joke, you see. You lot won't understand it.

A little bit of sympathy, that's what I always get from the birds. But that was Robin Trower from his classic LP, Bridge of Sighs from 1974, featuring Jimmy Durr on vocals there. And Robin was our second Planks Banker of the Week, following on from Steve Hackett and Racing in A from 1978. And that featured two members of Kansas playing, including the singer, who was Steve Walsh. And that was Blinding Stuff, wasn't it? Here's another track from the Scorpions, my big band of the week, and from their 1976 album Virgin Killer, which was a bit controversial, you see, and the cover was banned in many places. Here's one called Polar Nights.

That was the Scorpions in the days before they went all wimpy and started whistling on their records. That was Polar Nights from the Virgin Killer LP. We'll have another Scorpion song later on. But now we're off to the Brainless Broadcasting Corporation, because they had loads of bands in there to play sessions, you see. So I'm going to play two tracks from a different session every week on the Chip of the Old Rock Show with me, Terry Vole. Now I'm going back to prehistoric times, which is April 1970, for a session from that great band, Free, featuring Paul Rogers on vocals, Paul Kossoff on guitar, Andy Fraser on bass, and Simon Kirk on the drums. They recorded a session on the 2nd of April 1970 for the Stuart Henry Show. He was that big jock idiot, wasn't he? He kept saying, "Well, hello, my friends," and things like that. But give him his due, he had some good sessions on his show, and these two tracks were broadcast on the 9th of April 1970. And firstly, here's Free with their big hit single, and you'll know what it

This week's classic session from Free from April 1970. Firstly, All Right Now. Baby, It's All Right Now. Yeah. And then it was Mr. Big. It's a song about me, obviously. We'll have another Brainless Broadcasting Corporation session in the next edition of the Chip of the Old Rock Show. Now then, just to show that I'm not just an old fogey, I'll play the occasional new track, if it comes up to standard. And here's one from a new band called Cry for Mercy. And I've got all this blurb here about them. It says, Cry for Mercy is a powerhouse blues rock trio that's been making waves across the UK music scene with their signature blend of classic blues rock with a hard-hitting edge. This dynamic band channels the raw energy of legendary British blues rock while infusing a modern twist reminiscent of bands like Rival Sons. They draw from a deep well of British blues rock. Their sound is an homage to the greats while pushing boundaries in modern influences. Well, not too many, I hope. Their music combines the soulful, powerful vocals of frontman Kev Plant, any relation, the evocative guitar-driven melodies of Andy Cutty, and the dynamic, thundering beats of their rhythm section. Described by critics as AC/DC fronted by Paul Rodgers, the band's distinctive sound has become their hallmark, and they got a new single out called Saving Grace, and I'm going to play it now. Here's Cry for Mercy.

was Cry for Mercy and Saving Grace, which wasn't too bad, was it? Even though they're from Wrexham in North Wales, apparently. They're probably sponsored by millionaire Hollywood stars then. My little joke. But no, that was all right. Cry for Mercy. Maybe we'll hear more from them, hopefully. Anyway, that was enough of the new stuff. Let's go all the way back to 1970 again. Because like in a prog show, the guy who does that, he plays four tracks in every show from the same year, and then in the next show, it'll be the next year, and all things like that. So I thought I'd do that. So it's four tracks from 1970, beginning with the one and only Led Zeppelin. It's the only place we can start, isn't it? And in 1970, they released their third album, which was called Led Zeppelin 3. And this one is called Out on the Tiles.

Now, they don't sound like that anymore, do they? That's when rock had proper guts. First you had Led Zeppelin and Out on the Tiles. Then, yeah, some Americans. The MC5. The Motor City 5, because they're from Detroit. Not that they make motors in Detroit anymore, but that's not our problem, is it? From there, back in the USA, LP, you heard one called Teenage Lust. But if you're going back to the USA, you better watch out, because they'll probably lock you up at the border. Yeah, after the MC5, it was Canadians, Guess Who, featuring Randy Bachman and Burton Cummings. And I hope he's having treatment for that. They're best known for their hit, American Woman, which was number one in America in 1970. Lenny Kravitz did a version of it later on. But from the American Woman album, I played a song called Palmyru, or something like that. P-A-L-M-Y-R-U. The Guess Who. And finally, a proper British band again. That was Family. From their Anyway LP, which I bought back in the day, came in a plastic cover. It had a cannon on the front. And half of it was studio, and half of it was live. And I like the live tracks better. That one was called Good News, Bad News. And the good news is that I'll play more tracks from 1970 in the next Jib Off The Old Rock show, which is what you're listening to now. And that's probably the bad news. I'm only joking, all right? Now, one of my favourite singers was a chap called Mike Harrison. He was the singer with Spooky Tooth, one of my favourite bands. But Spooky Tooth kept splitting up and then reforming again, like many bands do, and Mike Harrison made some solo records in the times when Spooky Tooth weren't going. So I'm going to play a track from one of them now. The album's called Smokestack Lightning, released in 1972. It's recorded in Alabama at Muscle Shoals, which is a very famous recording studio. But it's a track from Mike Harrison called Turning Over.

See, back in the day, in Britain, we had dozens upon dozens of great singers like Mike Harrison, you know, Stevie Winwood, Joe Cocker, etc., etc. All deep and soulful, Chris Farlow, people like that. Now, they all sound like wimps, don't they? So don't get me started on that. But that was Mike Harrison and Turning Over from his Smokestack Lightning album. Go and hear it, all right? And now it's time for the third track from my big band of the week, the Scorpions from Hanover in Germany. And one of their most successful albums was 1978's Love Drive. And it's got one of their most offensive sleeve covers as well. And here's a track from Love Drive called Coast to Coast.

was Jacklin. No, not Tony Jacklin, he played golf. Although he did release an LP called Swing with Jacklin, and it was full of Frank Sinatra songs and Tony Bennett and that kind of garbage. So if you don't watch out, I'll play something from that. But this was another Jacklin, spelled J-A-K-L-I-N. I think his first name was Ferdinand or something like that. And he only made one album in 1969. And I played a track from it just called Going Home, which is where I'm going soon. But Jacklin followed on from my big band of the week, the Scorpions. Third and final song from them, that was Coast to Coast from the Love Drive album. Now, if you've got any suggestions for big bands of the week, or if you just want to request a chip off the old rock, a rock classic or something obscure or something like that, then all you got to do is send me an email to terry.vole@whitecliffsradio.co.uk, and that's all lowercase, apparently, whatever that means. And don't forget the dot. Or there's this other geezer who's got an email you can send requests to, and that's mickcapewell@yahoo.co.uk. But be warned, if I think it's a load of rubbish, I won't play it. So there, it's my show, and I won't play what I like. Now, just to show that I'm not a male chauvinist pig, wink wink, I'm going to play a track now by a bunch of ladies. They were called Bertha. Their first LP came out in 1972, and this one is called Judgment Day.

0: that weren't too shabby at all, was it? Nah, that was Bertha and Judgment Day from their self-titled LP. It's 1972, and that means that they're all a lot of grannies nowadays. Nothing wrong with that, of course. Oops, I better shut up now. But honest, I like that. And I like the track too. Now I'm going to finish off with something I like now. It's The Quo, innit? Status Quo. And they played at the Reading Festival back in 1973. And they released a various artists LP called Live at the Reading Festival 1973. With loads of people on it, like The Faces and Green Slade and Rory Gallagher and people like that. And there was a Quo track on it. A live version of Don't Waste My Time, which is my motto, by the way. So that's what I'm going to finish off the first Chip Off the Old Rock Show. And I'm also wondering, what's happened to the rest of the tapes? And why hasn't anything else ever been released from it? But I'll go and ponder on that while you're listening to Status Quo. And thanks very much for listening to the first Chip Off the Old Rock. So get your hammers out and join me again next week. Or else, here's The Quo. Now on the bikes, the lot here. It's time for the Vole to go back in his hole.
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Roger, I'm Terry Lowe, and welcome to the second edition of Chip Off the Old Rock. So shut up and listen, here's Montrose, let's go!

Hello and welcome to the S Factor, where variety comes as standard. I'm Steve Wood and this is Cat Stevens.

Yusuf Cat Stevens. The first cut is the deepest. Old ones, new ones, loved ones, neglected ones. With a nod to Alberto Semprini, records that fall into one or more of these categories have the S factor, which means that on this programme you can expect to hear just about anything.

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Helen Merrill and Lilac Wine on your favourite radio station, the S Factor, with Steve Wood. 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

Clifford T. Ward, The Open University. Before that, Irma Franklin and Peace of My Heart. And we started that S Factor triptych with Andre Kostelanets and Blue Moon. And you heard them all on the S Factor with Steve Wood on your favourite radio station. 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

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Here's Sophie Bancroft, Supersize Me.

Sophie Bancroft, Supersize Me. Room for One More Inside, Perry Gardner Orchestra, Sailing By.

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Thank you for listening. I'm Steve Wood. The co-producer is Peter Gore. See you next time. Till then, do take care. Stay safe. Bye now.

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I'm Steve Wood and this is Cat Stevens.

Yusuf Cat Stevens. The first cut is the deepest. Old ones, new ones, loved ones, neglected ones. With a nod to Alberto Semprini, records that fall into one or more of these categories have the S factor, which means that on this programme you can expect to hear just about anything.

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Helen Merrill and Lilac Wine on your favourite radio station, the S Factor, with Steve Wood. Hold it up to the light, not an algorithm in sight. 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

Clifford T. Ward, The Open University. Before that, Irma Franklin and Peace of My Heart. And we started that S Factor triptych with Andre Kostelanets and Blue Moon. And you heard them all on the S Factor with Steve Wood on your favourite radio station. 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

Gorewood Radio production. Thank you for listening. I'm Steve Wood. The co-producer is Peter Gore. See you next time. Till then, do take care, stay safe. Bye now.

Yep, to start you off this morning, it's Haircut 100. Brand new album. And it's all good, I tell you. The Haircut 100 bundle to start you off this Friday.

Haircut 100's brand new album, Boxing the Compass. I tell you, it is absolutely fabulous. It's going to be another hot one today. I don't think it's going to be as hot as yesterday, but it's still quite hot out there, I tell you.

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The bin men are going to be an hour early. They're going to turn up. They want your bins out by 6 o'clock in the morning because of the warm weather. And they don't want to be out emptying bins at midday. So they've moved everything back an hour. I just thought I'd share that with you.

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1: Miles Smith there for you, Hill, on the radio this morning. Yeah, I went shopping yesterday and went down to my local supermarket. And I won't tell you which shop it was, but I went down the middle aisle. Have you heard of the middle aisle? With all the gadgets and gizmos in there. And I bought myself an owl. It was bright orange, and it is a fly swatter. And, it exterminates your flies. And, so I got the thing home. It was USB, charged it all up, switched it on. It's got, like, little UV lights all the way around it to attract the flies to the mesh before they get electrocuted. And switched on, loads of flies around in the near the back door in the garden and what have you. And I was waiting for the, you know, the sizzle, and nothing happened. Anyway, we sat down to have our dinner last night, and we're all sat around the table, and there's lots of flies coming in through the French doors. And I thought, well, I'll put my owl on the table because it's on its own stand. This is a short story. And I put it on the table and everything, and the flies just seemed to know what it was. They wouldn't go near the damn thing. Anyway, so I picked it up to move it, and I put my hand on the mesh, and it dented my thumb, and there was an almighty great big flash, and a zzz, and that was my hand and my thumb on it, and it's put a dent in it. It's still there this morning, and I tell you what it was. It was shocking, I tell you. And so this damn thing I brought for, it cost me £14. I don't think it worked. It works. Works on humans, but flies don't want to go near it. So complete one of those things like electric carbon dye. You go in the cupboard and never see the light of day ever again. You're listening to Wycliffe's Radio this morning. Friday morning, the build-up to your weekend. The Royal Marines are playing down on Walmer Green on Sunday. That starts at 3 o'clock, the actual band. But there's a build-up from the beginning of the day. So say from midday, there'll be things going on. And you need to get down there early to get yourself a pitch, because it'll be very busy.

You can tell it is the Gypsy Kings and Big Bang there for you this morning. It's Wycliffe's Radio on the Kent Riviera, playing all those latest sounds.

All new tracks here for you on Wycliffe Radio this morning. Yeah, the Jonas Brothers. Jonas Blue.

recognize. Wasn't I just a kid moving to Tennessee?

0: Yeah, Death.
1: A very good morning. Yeah, it's Friday. Yeah, Friday the 20th. The 26th. I forgot then. I'll tell you. It's the Breakfast Bundle Show. The start of your weekend here on Whitecliffs Radio.

We definitely bring you sunshine on the White Cliffs country, on the French Riviera, Kent Riviera, you name it, we're there, shining down with our music.

Yep, to start you off this morning, it's Haircut 100. Brand new album. And it's all good, I tell you. The Haircut 100 bundle to start you off this Friday.

Haircut 100's brand new album, Boxing the Compass. I tell you, it is absolutely fabulous. It's going to be another hot one today. I don't think it's going to be as hot as yesterday, but it's still quite hot out there, I tell you.

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The bin men are going to be an hour early. They're going to turn up. They want your bins out by 6 o'clock in the morning because of the warm weather. And they don't want to be out emptying bins at midday. So they've moved everything back an hour. I just thought I'd share that with you.

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1: Miles Smith there for you, Hill, on the radio this morning. Yeah, I went shopping yesterday and went down to my local supermarket. And I won't tell you which shop it was, but I went down the middle aisle. Have you heard of the middle aisle? With all the gadgets and gizmos in there. And I bought myself an owl. It was bright orange, and it is a fly swatter. And, it exterminates your flies. And, so I got the thing home. It was USB, charged it all up, switched it on. It's got, like, little UV lights all the way around it to attract the flies to the mesh before they get electrocuted. And switched on, loads of flies around in the near the back door in the garden and what have you. And I was waiting for the the sizzle, and nothing happened. Anyway, we sat down to have our dinner last night, and we all sat around the table, and there's lots of flies coming in through the French doors. And I thought, well, I'll put my owl on the table because it's on its own stand. This is a short story. And I put it on the table and everything, and the flies just seemed to know what it was. They wouldn't go near the damn thing. Anyway, so I picked it up to move it, and I put my hand on the mesh, and it dented my thumb, and there was an almighty great big flash, and a zzz, and that was my hand, my thumb on it, and it's put a dent in it. It's still there this morning, and I'll tell you what it was. It was shocking, I tell you. And so this damn thing I brought for, it cost me £14. I don't think it worked. It works. Works on humans, but flies don't want to go near it. So complete one of those things like electric carving knife. You go in the cupboard and never see the light of day ever again. You're listening to White Cliffs Radio this morning. Friday morning, the build up to your weekend. The Royal Marines are playing down on Walmer Green on Sunday. That starts at 3 o'clock, the actual bands. But there's a build up from the beginning of the day. So, say from midday, there'll be things going on. And you need to get down there early to get yourself a pitch, because it'll be very busy.

You can tell it is the Gypsy Kings and Big Bang there for you this morning. It's Wycliffe's Radio on the Kent Riviera, playing all those latest sounds.

The Adventures of Dick Turpin, made by London Weekend, ran from 1979 for a couple of years, starring Richard O'Sullivan. It was his birthday last week. He's currently residing in Brinsworth House, the retirement home for actors in Twickenham. Happy 81st birthday for last week, Richard.

Gerardo Bill O'Leary. That's how you do it. Got loads to keep you entertained. It's Eric Burden, Steve Winwood, Stevie Wonder, David Byrne, Mike Oldfield and Hazel O'Connor to come in the birthday file. A wonderful cover from the mid-70s of a Willie Nelson song by a blues and gospel singer who should have had a huge hit with the Steve Bishop Oldie this week. Carl Wallinger's solo project that provides the 90s track and stalled at two. It's back to 1958 and 1976.

0: There's an album that hasn't seen the light of day in a while, so it's long overdue, a bit of a play. Barclay James Harvest from 1975's Time-Honoured Ghosts, and that was Jonathan. The Who before that, Big Joe Turner giving it large on Shake, Rattle and Roll, and we started off the show with Bay City Roll as well. Welcome along, Steve Bishop here with just another couple of hours of oldies, and the first of our Stalled at Two records comes from the King.
1: Well, a hard-headed woman, a soft-hearted man, been a

I done at a few wedding discos back in the day. Candy Staten at 2 in July 1976. Young Hearts Run Free, because the real thing, top of the charts then, You to Me Are Everything. And before that, Elvis Presley. Well, held at number 2 in August 1958 with Hard Headed Woman, because the Everly Brothers with their double A side was at number 1 then. All I Have to Do is Dream and Claudette. That makes up this week's Stored at 2. Here's another song I used to play at wedding discos back in the day.

Trial week commencing the 11th of May. R. Dean Taylor, the R standing for Richard, born in Toronto, 1939. On the 11th of May, he died 3 years ago. A singer-songwriter and record producer at Motown Records, whose 60s solo recordings proved more popular outside his native Canada when re-released years later. Originally recorded in 1967, There's a Ghost in My House, eventually got into the UK charts in June 1974, peaking at number 3, and that also got into the top 30 at the same time in the Netherlands as well. Eric Burden, born Newcastle upon Tyne, 11th of May 1941, known for his powerful blues rock voice. He was vocalist with the Animals and released solo material as well. Don't Let Me Be Misunderstood. This got to number 3 in February 1965.

another one of those records that deserved to be a much bigger hit, remembering James Purifier, born in Florida, 12th of May 1944. He died 3 years ago as well, 4 years ago, 2021, beg your pardon. One half of 60s singing duo James and Bobby Purifier. The lads weren't actually brothers, only James had the Purifier surname. They had a few American hits, and when James resurrected the duo in the 70s with a different Bobby, their re-recorded I'm Your Puppet went top 20 in the UK and New Zealand in 1976. And they followed it with that one, Morning Glory, got to number 27 in our charts in August of that year. Steve Winwood, born in Birmingham, 12th of May 1948, singer, songwriter and multi-instrumentalist. He was a key member of the Spencer Davis Group, Traffic and Blind Faith, as well as being a successful solo artist as well. Roll With It is the title track to his fifth solo studio album. The single, disappointing top 60 hit in the summer of 1988, but a big number one hit in America and in Canada.

the deserts of Sudan and the gardens of Japan, from Milan

dock of Tiger Bay, on the road to Mandalay, from Bombay to Santa Fe, over hills

That record knocked YMCA from the number one position in the UK. So thank you, Ian Dury, born in Harrow, Middlesex, 12th of May 1942, and he died in the year 2000. Songwriter, poet and actor, he was in the group Kilburn and the High Roads before forming and finding most success as Ian Dury and the Blockheads. Hit Me With Your Rhythm Stick, number one for just 1 week in February 1979. 13th of May, remembering Mary Wells, born in Detroit, 1939, she died in 1992. One of Motown's first singing superstars, helping to define their emerging sound, but she left the company at the height of her popularity. My Guy was her big hit in 1964, but a follow-up duet with Marvin Gaye, Once Upon a Time, only got to number 50 in our charts. That

Marty Wilde that had the big hit with that in the UK. But that was Richie Valens' version. He was born Richard Valenzuela in California on the 13th of May 1941. A rock and roll pioneer, most noted for recording La Bamba. His career lasted just 8 months, cut tragically short in the same plane crash, which also claimed the lives of Buddy Holly, JP, the Big Bopper Richardson, and the pilot Roger Peterson as well. That was in 1959. Valens was just 16 years old. His version of Donna, a top 30 hit in the UK in the spring of 1959. Shares a birthday with Stevie Wonder, born Steveland Hardaway Judkins in Saginaw, Michigan, 1950 on the 13th of May. Child musical prodigy, becoming one of the most creative and loved performers of the late 20th century. He signed to Motown Records at the age of 11, winner of 25 Grammys, the most by a solo male artist, and record sales of over 100 million. Touring the UK this summer. Got my ticket. This is Higher Ground from his Inner Visions LP. The single got to number 29 in October 1973, number 4 in America.

inquiry in here. I think earlier on I said Mary Wills was born in 1939. She was actually born in 1943, which sadly means she died at an even younger age. She was only aged 49 when she died. Joe Brown, MBE, I'm pleased to say, is very much still with us. Born in Swarby, Lincolnshire on the 13th of May 1941. A Londoner from the age of two, he was first spotted by TV producer Jack Good, who hired him as lead guitarist for his new television show Boy Meets Girl. He backed a number of American artists on their UK tours, such as Eddie Cochran and Gene Vincent, and he had 11 top 40 hits as well. That's What Love Will Do, a number three hit in the UK for 2 weeks in February 1963.

0: is everybody always picking on me?
1: If I'd have called my maths teacher Daddy-O at school, it would have been the last thing I'd have ever done, I'll tell you. Will J. Dub Jones, born in Louisiana, 14th of May, 1928, and he died in the year 2000, bass vocalist with rhythm and blues rock and roll vocal group The Coasters, with whom he was inducted into the Rock and Roll Hall of Fame. And that was him going, why is everybody always picking on me? He also sang with the Tramps on their 1970s cover of Zing Went the Strings of My Heart. That's Charlie Brown, a number six hit in the UK in the spring of 1959. David Byrne, he was born in Dumbarton on the 14th of May 1952, founding member and principal songwriter of the American new wave band Talking Heads, one of their biggies, Once in a Lifetime, got to number 14 for 2 weeks in March 1981.

Eduardo Cassotto went by the name of Bobby Darin, born in New York, 14th of May 1936, singer-songwriter and actor who recorded his first million seller, Splish Splash, in 1958. Previously, he was writing songs for Connie Francis. Following bouts of rheumatic fever as a child, his health deteriorated into the 1970s, just as he was making a successful television comeback, and he died after a heart operation in 1973, aged just 37. That was his version of If I Were a Carpenter, got to number 9 in the UK in November 1966. 15th of May, happy birthday Mike Oldfield, born in Reading, Berkshire, 1953, composer and multi-instrumentalist. His Tubular Bells album was the first release on Richard Branson's Virgin Records in 1973 and is still the 42nd best-selling album of all time in the UK. He's been an occasional visitor to the singles chart as well. Here's a tune I'm sure you'll recognise, and he took this to number 19 in January 1980.

I wish that had been a big hit. I loved that song when it came out. Happy birthday, Glenn Gregory. Born in Sheffield, 16th of May 1958. Founding member and lead singer of 80s synth pop group Heaven 17. They're still playing the 80s tours now. Temptation was their big single in 1983, and again when it was remixed in the early 90s, riding high in the top of the charts. That was Trouble. Just missed our top 50 in the winter of 1987. Jonathan Richman, he was born in Massachusetts in 1951 on the 16th of May, singer, songwriter and guitarist who fronted the Modern Lovers from 1970. Their UK hits include Roadrunner, Morning of Our Lives and Egyptian Reggae, which got to number 5 in December 1977.

Faisal O'Connor, born in Coventry 1955 on the 16th of May, actress and singer who starred in the film Breaking Glass and charted several times in the early 80s. She was also very good in that mid-70s film Girls Come First. Eighth Day got to number 5 in the UK charts back in September 1980. For a couple of weeks it stayed there at number 5. 17th of May, Keith. He was born James Barry Kiefer in Philadelphia, 1949, a singer who had the most singles chart activity while signed to Mercury Records in the mid-60s. Just the 4 hits in his homeland, the biggest of which, 98.6, was a US top 10 hit in 1966. Over here, it peaked at number 24 in February 1967.

Berlin. Would have been 137 this week if he wasn't very busy being very dead somewhere. Burt Bacharach, Jack Bruce, Brian Eno and Robert Fripp could share a large hot strawberry Nesquik to celebrate their birthdays this week. Billy Swan, Trini Lopez, Brothers Johnson George, Janet Jackson, Johnny Logan, Charlie Gracie. Wow, there's a name for the under-40s. Richard Page of Mr. Mister and Enya as well. She has a birthday. She was born Enya Brennan. And I hope this is pronounced correctly, Dore or Dore in County Donegal, Republic of Ireland, 17th of May. She was born 1961. She was in her family group Clannad before launching her amazing solo career of voice-layered folk melodies, synthesised backdrops and ethereal reverberations. Oh, those ethereal reverberations. I get that just looking in her eyes. She has four Grammys and her LPs Watermark and Shepherd Moon sold trillions. Probably. And the Steve Bishop oldie comes after Evening Falls. It's got to number 20 in the last week of December 1988.

got to be that version. Love that. Dorothy Moore. She's a blues, gospel and R&B singer from Jackson, Mississippi. She was in the American charts in the mid-60s when her all-female vocal trio, the Poppies, had a minor hit with Lullaby of Love in 1973. Tommy Couch, who owned a small US record label, Malarco, got Dorothy to record a song he heard called Misty Blue. He touted it around to a few bigger labels to release, added a few bits to the original recording, and eventually, a few years later, released it on his own label. Airplay in the Chicago and Washington, D.C. area helped to propel it nationally, and it got to number 3 on the US Billboard Hot 100 and to number 5 here in the summer of 1976. And the follow-up single was that one, Funny How Time Slips Away, a Willie Nelson song that's been recorded by many artists, but that's my favourite version, and it got to number 38 in our charts in October 1976. The Steve Bishop Oldie coming from Dorothy Moore, and Funny How Time Slips Away.

Harry Nilsson and Harold Melvin with his Blue Notes. The 90s record that I've chosen. Well, even if you're not familiar with this song, I'm pretty sure you're going to like it.

That is a great record, isn't it? And there is an ending to it as well. It's coming up. Well, Party, predominantly the solo project of its sole consistent member, the singer-songwriter, producer and multi-instrumentalist Carl Wallinger. He started the band after leaving the Waterboys in 1986, then a few hits during a 10-year spell from 1987 onwards. Wallinger wrote most, if not all, of their material, and World Party also originally recorded She's the One, later a UK number one hit when covered by Robbie Williams. Put the Message in the Box was the first single from the group's second album, Goodbye Jumbo. A meagre number 39 in July 1990, and it was an even smaller hit in America and Australia. They did eventually crack our top 20 just 3 years later with Is It Like Today? Sadly, Carl died last year at the age of 66. Nice from the 90s came from World Party, and that was Put the Message in the Box.

Sandy Shaw and the Animal Nightlife. Not been a bad show this week, has it? Should we do it again next week? Yeah. I'll stick it in my diary so I don't forget. And you make sure you're there, all right? oldrecordclub@hotmail.co.uk for your emails. Thanks so very much for listening. Going to finish with Frank Mills and the Music Box Dancer. Have yourselves a great week. Ta-da now.

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2: Hello and welcome back to another edition of My Generation. The 60s music show that lasts for 2 hours, has a lot of features and a quiz at the end, and hopefully plenty of memories along the way. In fact, we'll start off with one this week, which is rather stating the obvious, because black, as far as I'm aware, has always been black.
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0: This is Gary Jackson with My Generation.

Mamas and the Papas and California Dreaming. Before that, we heard Los Bravos and their biggest hit, although they recorded many, many great songs. That one was Black is Black. Now we're looking at what people made of music originally by the Beatles. And this week, it's a group called Me and Them.

0: Liam Them and the Beatles song called Tell Me Why. Now for the A-side, B-side, we're going to the sultry southern states of the USA and a 1967 hit for Bobby Gentry. The B-side was called Mississippi Delta.
1: What is a B-side?
2: Well, you see, it's the other side of the record, the one no one ever plays. You know that one?

0: Bobby Gentry and the song that made popular, well, not so popular, but certainly well known, the Tallahassee Bridge, or Tallahatchie Bridge. That was Ode to Billy Joe. Before that, we heard Mississippi Delta, which was the B-side of that single.
1: Well, that's better. Pass forward with me, James Eaton, as I rummage through recorded relics, finding forgotten 45s, long-lost LPs, and great golden gems from the music of the 20th century in the Groove Yard, right here on White Cliffs Radio, Mondays, 9 p.m.
2: Hi, I'm Jeff Dorsett. Just popped in to tell you about my show, A Kick Up the 80s. 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So from Bruce Springsteen to Ultravox, Madonna to Guns N' Roses, Aha to ABC, it's all here. 10 a.m. on Saturdays and 4 p.m. Thursdays on White Cliffs Radio, the home of the East Kent Riviera.

0: from the Netherlands. That's Q65 and their version of I'm a Man. This is Gary Jackson with My Generation, 2 hours of music from the 1960s. And now we're heading towards the dance floor.
1: Now a Northern Soul Floor Filler.

0: That's Jack Montgomery and a song called Baby, Baby, Take a Chance on Me. And they did, well, at least with his song. And very well it was received as well by the Northern Soul fans.
1: Not just singles. Here's the My Generation 60s album track.
0: Before he struck gold in America recording for Warner Brothers Records with songs like Fire and Rain and You Got a Friend, James Taylor recorded one album for the Beatles' Apple label here in the UK. I think it was in 1968. And from it, this is the original version of Something in the Way She Moves.

James Taylor and Something in the Way She Moves. Now, of course, one person who was in the British 1960s music scene was Joe Meek, maverick record producer. A lot of people have said that he is our equivalent to Phil Spector. I don't know about that, but he did make and produce some wonderful records, considering they were made in a flat above a shop in London somewhere. This is the Charles Kingsley creation, one of Joe's creations, in fact, and Summer Without Sun.

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The Charles Kingsley creation from the UK, and from America, the Classics 4 from 1969 that made the Billboard Hot 100 for the year, Every Day With You Girl.

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That's the Chevelles, and I Could Conquer the World. And before that, we heard The Scaffold, complete with their Liverpool accents, and a song called Thank You Very Much. Now, from the songwriting skills of Tony McCauley, this is Linda Kay, and a song called I Can't Stop Thinking About You.

Two songs this week, written or co-written by Kenny Young. American Kenny Young, because there was a British Kenny Young as well who had a lot of success. But this one, wrote or co-wrote the two songs we're about to hear.

0: Thank you. Herman's Hermits and Just a Little Bit Better, and Reparator and the Delrons and The Captain of Your Ship. Two songs co-written by American songwriter Kenny Young. Now some hippie music, so I guess we're going to need this jingle.
1: Cosmic. I mean Sound City, man.

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0: from what many people consider to be the best album by the Beatles, Revolver. That was And Your Bird Can Sing.
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Now that was a rarity. That was the Ivies before they became Badfinger, and a song called Black and White Rainbows. Before that, we heard the Alan Baum and a track from their wonderful first album. The track was called Technicolor Dream. Now this is the song that has the son or daughter in the back seat of the car asking, "Are we there yet?" And what would you say to them?

0: Dusty Springfield B-side called What's It Gonna Be. Before that, we heard Andy Williams, of course, and his big hit from, I think, 1965, a song called Almost There.
1: Now a wonder from Down Under. What's that noise?

0: So from Australia to St. Vincent and the Grenadines with Emil Ford and the Checkmates, and You'll Never Know What You're Missing.
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0: from 1969. That's Tony King and the Hippie Boys, and a song called My Devotion.
1: This is number one.

Searchers, of course, and Sweets for My Sweet, a song that was helped being propelled up the chart by John Lennon saying on TV that it was his favourite song at the time. Before that, Tony King and the Hippie Boys and My Devotion. And from very early on in her career, this is Lulu.

0: Fifth Dimension and Aquarius and Let the Sunshine In. Before that, Lulu and a song called Surprise, Surprise. Well, we've just heard something from her, so we better put our clothes back on as we're going back to before the Beatles came along.
1: It's time for three before the Beatles, whoever they were.

0: The Beatles didn't cover this. They didn't write it either.
1: Hey, come on over here, baby. Come on, hold me tight. Come on over here, baby.

0: Three before the Beatles with a difference there. We started off with a 1962 release on one of the Motown labels over in America by the Temptations, You're My Dream Come True. Follow that with the first single by Cliff Bennett and the Rebel Rousers in 1961 called You Got What I Like. And we finished off with a B-side from Joe Brown and the Brothers' hit It Only Took a Minute. That B-side, of course, was the instrumental of All Things Bright and Beautiful.
1: Hey, this is Beth Riley from Boppin' with Beth, featuring music from different decades and genres. I also have a Focus Beam segment to educate you on some of your favorite artists, as well as a special Rockabilly Rewind selection. 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
5: Bleeding awful.

That's Peter Frampton's band from the 60s, The Herd, and From the Underworld. This is the slip disc. Can you tell from this slipping record who the artist is and what the song's called? My words, that has been messed around a lot. That's a famous Manchester band from the mid-60s-ish, 64, 65... And I think it's fair to say from that song title that their relationship's over.

That's Guy Darrell and a song called What's Her Name. He was an artist who made many, many great records, great singer. Didn't touch the charts until he had finally had a hit with I've Been Hurt, a cover version of a song by the Tams. Before that, the Nashville Teens and Tobacco Road. And now another band from Manchester who also didn't make the charts. But I do remember that this particular song was being plugged to death on offshore radio station Radio London in the mid-1960s. It's the Gibsons and the Magic Book.

0: That's the Lavelles and a song called Mixed Up Girl. Thanks very much for keeping me company. Hope you can join me same time next week for another look back at the 1960s. And I'll leave you as usual with the answer to the slip disc, which was, I think, from 1964. It was the Hollies, and it was a song called We're Through.
1: That's the slipped disc. Put a half crown on it on the dance set, and it sounds like this.

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I'm a vol man. The rock and roll man. I'm Terry Volman. Deep in me, old man, I got it all on Whitecliff Radio. Terry Vol's gigantic rock show of the universe. 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
1: And I was down to the last two boxes. £250,000 in one box, 10p in the other. 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

Hi, and thanks for joining me for today's Oldies with an Oldie with me, Gord Cooper, the official Oldie. I can say I'm the official Oldie because I am collecting and have been for a while my state pension. I can also say that I'm an Oldie because all the songs that I'm going to play on today's and every Oldies with an Oldie show start from the mid-50s through to 1989, and I was around for all of them. Admittedly, for the early ones, I was still a little bit of a bambino, but I've been around for all of the songs that I'm going to play on today's show, so I can cast myself as an official Oldie. Starting off today's show with a comedy classic. I did think that I would do every show with an instrumental and get you to sort of see if you can work out who had the hit with the instrumental, but I thought I would alternate it with a comedy classic as well, but I still won't tell you who it is. I'm going to play a couple more tracks and then I will come back to you and let you know who and what the song was, but that was from the 70s, although it was made many decades earlier. It wasn't released until the 70s, so for this one I'm going to go back to the 60s.

You are listening to Oldies with an Oldie with me, Gord Cooper, where I play an hour's worth of songs, predominantly 60s and 70s, with a smattering of 80s and a smidgen of 50s as well. And you've just heard from the 70s, Paul Simon with Take Me to the Mardi Gras. Two 60s tracks then, which were The Four Tops and Bernadette, and Gene Pitney with 24 Hours from Tulsa. And the one, the comedy classic that I started this show with, that I didn't tell you at the time what it was. That was Laurel and Hardy and The Trail of the Lonesome Pine.

I've just realised that my mood has a bearing on how many tracks that we play. I know that sounds weird, but sometimes it depends. If I'm in a mood that I want to listen to a lot of 80s, we don't get as many tracks in the playlist because they're that little bit longer. If I'm sort of in the mood to hear a lot of 60s music, the tracks were only sort of 2.5-3 minutes long. So if I have sort of a lot of 60s music in, then we have more tracks played. I haven't quite yet managed to fathom out a sort of a equal balance so that we get a nice mixture of 50s, 60s, 70s and 80s. As I say, I predominantly go for the 60s and 70s, so there should be a mean of round about 15 or 16 tracks. But if I put in quite a few 80s, that drops down. And if I put in 50s, it squeezes up a little bit. But anyway, from the 60s, you just heard 1910, Fruit Gun Company, with Simon Says, and I hope you was all playing along with the hands and doing what simple Simon told you to do. Then before that, Johnny Ray from the 50s, who was Walking in the Rain, and then ELO, the Electric Light Orchestra, from the 80s with I'm Alive. And starting off today's show, the show of course being Oldies with an Oldie, was a little bit of Paul Simon, Four Tops, Gene Pitney, and the comedy classic from Laurel and Hardy.

Just past the halfway stage of today's Oldies with an Oldie with me, the official Oldie, Gord Cooper, where I play an hour's worth of 60s and 70s songs with a smattering of 80s and a smidgen of 50s, just for you to reminisce and hopefully sing along to most of them as well. 70s was definitely my decade. 60s I quite enjoyed, but 70s was the decade that I really got into music. And it was the best decade, in my personal opinion, because we had a little bit of everything. Anyway, from the 60s, we heard Manfred Mann, who went on into the 70s to become Manfred Mann's Earth Band. But in the 60s, they were just Manfred Mann with Fox on the Run, not to be confused with Glam Rock Suite, who also had a hit with Fox on the Run, but it was a totally different song. Before that, though, from the 70s, we had Melanie with her cover of the Rolling Stones' Ruby Tuesday. And also from the 70s, from Canada, we had Helen Reddy and Angie Baby.

0: As we head into the last 10 minutes or so of today's show, I thought I'd be rather clever and play three tracks back to back, all linked in some way. You just heard Hot Legs with Neanderthal Man. Before that, we had 10cc with their big hit, I'm Not In Love. And then before that, we had from the 80s, Godling Cream with Under Your Thumb. The link is that Hot Legs turned into 10cc, and when 10cc more or less disbanded or had a little bit of a break, Godling Cream did a few bits and bobs on their own. So the link really is they're all 10cc in some way or other. Anyway, I reckon I can squeeze two more tracks in before it's time for me to bid you my fond farewell. It's probably going to be fairly short ones, so let's make one of them this one from the 50s. And don't forget, the penultimate track is my rock bottom track, where I choose a song that I believe personally should never have been released, but I know full well that you will all be enjoying it and singing along to it. That's going to come up shortly, but as I say, before that, let's head all the way back to the 50s on this one by Perry Como.
1: Catch a falling star and put it in your pocket, never let it fade away.

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Home is made for coming from, for dreams of going to, which with any luck

My choice for rock bottom this week, Lee Marvin and Wandering Star. Now, don't get me wrong, it wasn't a bad film. In fact, I thoroughly enjoyed the film. I even was around to see it when it came out. You should never... That was the start of making actors and actresses sing. They should never have started that fashion. It was made even worse by the flip side, because in those days, vinyls had B-sides as well. The flip side was Clint Eastwood. Having a go at singing to I Talk to the Trees. So on the fact that it had Clint Eastwood and Lee Marvin, both actors, both singing badly, meant that it had to go into my rock bottom. But I know you was all singing along and enjoying it. Anyway, that's more or less the end of it for this week's Oldies with an Oldie, with me, the official Oldie, Gord Cooper. I'm going to finish off with a little bit of Paul McCartney and Wings, but hopefully you've enjoyed my selection of oldies from the 50s through to the end of the 80s. To join me same time, same place, same channel next week. But as always, thanks for listening and see you all again soon. Bye for now.

0: there is a creature alive today who has survived millions of years of evolution without change, without passion, and without logic. A mindless eating machine.
1: Ooh, I love Dickie. I love Dickie. Dickie Art.
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3: Welcome to Coffee Break and Biscuits with Dickie Hart.

And what a great way to start any show. That is Peter Starstead and Where Do You Go To, My Lovely. There's lots of stories about that particular song, actually. Very clear and simple. Is it inspired by the Mary Claire magazine? Or the common thought about that song, it's inspired by Sophie Loren. But Peter Sarstedt said, no, it's not about Sophie Loren. But he was kind. She was gave him the inspiration to write about that kind of the poor girl from Naples, etc., etc., which, surprisingly enough, really does follow Sophie Loren's career to a T. Right, so it's coffee break and biscuits, or tea with biscuits. And today's chosen biscuit is a chocolate bar, a staple of the British diet. It's been around since 1920. Manufactured, well, I'd say who it's been manufactured by. That's good. I think you've given enough clues already. It's a staple chocolate bar, and it's been around since 1920. Coming up, we have Little Mix, but first we have make sure I get this right, Sigala and Paloma Faith, followed by Little Mix.

Hi, I'm Steve Morris, and I'd be really happy if you joined me on a Sunday afternoon between 3 and 5 for a saunter down the byways and highways of songs and tunes, a kind of musical mystery tour where the destination is always oral satisfaction. That's Steve Morris here on Whitecliffs Radio, Sundays between 3 and 5.

couple of beautiful tracks there. We had Sigala and Paloma Faith and Lullaby, followed by Little Mix and Black Magic. Right, so it's coffee break and biscuits, and today's biscuit is a chocolate biscuit. So the first clue was it was established in the UK in 1920. What do we have the other one? That next clue? Second clue for the biscuit is the absolute controversy. People said it was the end of the world as we know it. In 2001, it changed its wrapper. Yes, 2001, it changed its wrapper. So it's been around since 1920. It's a chocolate bar, and they controversy because they changed the wrapper in 2001. Oh, what can it be?

There's never been a decade quite like the 70s. It started with prog rock, then went on to glam, graduated to disco, and then ended up with new wave. Hi, I'm Jeff Dalsett. I'm going to be here with Supersonic 70s, with Classic Album of the Week, The Old Grey Whistle Test Memory, 7 p.m. Mondays and 2 p.m. on Wednesdays on Whitecliffs Radio, the home of East Kent Riviera.

There we are. Nobody Does It Better, and that is more commonly known by Carly Simon, and it is a James Bond film from the film The Spy Who Loved Me, and that particular version there was by Amy McDonald. Of course, when I was younger, many years ago, and I think it's probably late 60s and into the early 70s, Amy McDonald was a comedy actress, and she used to appear with the likes of John Cleese and Eric Idle, etc. I'm sure she was in the programme, which I think only ran for one or two series, which is sort of Half the Pythons, and that was called At Last, the 1948 show, and that also starred Marty Feldman. But there you are, moving on. It's a different Amy McDonald. Beautiful one. Before that, we had One Direction and Perfect. So these are all acoustic versions, and except for the last one, that's another album I've got here, and that's from the Piano Lounge. And so some of these songs will be acoustic, they'll still be acoustic, but they're not on guitars, but they're on with the piano. Simple as that. Right, so what is today's chocolate bar? Well, it's just a recap what we've said so far. It's been around since 1920. There's a controversy back in 2001 when they actually changed the wrapper. I think this one probably might just give you, you'll work out what it is. It comes in either two bars or possibly four bars, and the four bars is by far the most popular. And two bars, and so there you go, there's your clues. 1920, 2001 they changed the wrapper, and it comes in either two bar format or four bar format. Oh, what possibly can it be? Now we've got Tony Hadley, and he's going to go through the barricade.

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2: I am deeply dicky about Dicky R.

And that was the superb sound there of Lewis Capaldi. A couple of songs that you may recognise. One was Frankie Valli and the Four Seasons. Also a song that was recorded, made quite popular by Andy Williams. And also a little bit of ABBA thrown in there as well. Beautiful, beautiful couple of renditions there of two great songs. Right, so what are we going to do now? Yes, we are back to the chocolate bar. So let's recap what we've got. Released in 1920. 2001, controversy because they changed the wrapper. Then it's popular, it comes in a 2-bar format or a 4-bar format. And then in 1999, they actually put a single bar out, but they didn't call it, they changed the name. And this is the one, the clue I think you're probably going to recognize precisely what we're talking about. They call it Chunky. So there you are. 1920, 2001, they changed the wrapper. 1999, they introduced a single bar called Chunky, and it's usually in a format of either two bars or 4 bars. What can it be? I really don't know. Oh, it's such a poser, isn't it? Perhaps Midge Yule's got the answer.

0: much better. Pass forward with me, James Eaton, as I rummage through recorded relics, finding forgotten 45s, long-lost LPs, and great golden gems from the music of the 20th century in the Groove Yard. Right here on White Cliffs Radio, Mondays, 9 p.m.
1: Hello, Steve Wood here. 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White Cliffs Radio, Thursday, 8 p.m. The S Factor. I'll be playing some of my records. I'll see you there.
2: I am deeply dicky about dicky art.
3: He's anybody's for a donut.

And that was a rather excellent Duffy there, and Mercy. I don't know what's happened to Duffy, because she obviously had quite a, you know, quite a big impact. Some good songs there as well. Another one, of course, was Warwick Avenue, and sort of kind of disappeared off the face of the earth at the moment. I must admit, I haven't got my finger on the music pulse, to be honest. Has she made enough money just to retire and live a life of luxury on a desert island, or what? I don't know. Anyway, back to the coffee break and biscuits, and today's chosen biscuit is, well, it was released, yes, yeah, manufactured first in 1920. I don't think you actually release a chocolate bar, do you? I don't know, does it? Sounds like you release a car, maybe, but chocolate bar, anyway, it was first manufactured in 1920. 2001, a controversy because they changed the wrapper. In 1999, they introduced a single bar, which they called a chunky bar. And obviously the main thing is the chocolate bar is usually sold in either format of four or two bars. I almost gave it away there by using a certain other word. So that's all the clues so far. And the final clue, and if you don't get it from this, well, I really don't know. You should be able to get it from this. The name of the bar, I'm not going to give you the actual name, but what does it stand for? It has an acronym. It stands for Keep in Touch. Keep in Touch, Kappa Alpha Theta. That's it. It's called Keep in Touch, Kappa Alpha Theta. And that is the slogan of a sorority group, of which the company very much believed in. So that's what the name of the actual chocolate bar, what it stands for. And if you don't get it from that, well, you've got absolutely no chance. No chance at all. Right, now, Billy Joel, and you're more like a woman to me. Well, sometimes I've been told on many occasions, Dickie, you're just like an old woman. So this Billy Joel fits in perfectly. Enjoy.

0: 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There'll be three of the best tunes from a classic artist. We do Should Have Been But Wasn't, one of those radio-worthy songs that never actually made the charts. There's the long song, the full-length original or extended version not usually heard on the radio. And the end of the line quiz, seeing if you can guess a big hit record just from the last few seconds. That's all with me, Chris Pitchford, Tuesdays from 4 p.m. right here on White Cliffs Radio from the East Kent Riviera. Chris
1: Pitchford. From the Outer Hebrides to the Channel Islands, from the Isle of Wight to the Isle of Arran, from the home of good music.

And thank you very much there to Steelers Will and Stuck in the Middle with you. Well, you've been stuck in the middle with me here for the past hour, or it will be by the time we actually come to the end of the show. And it's been coffee break or tea with biscuits, and today's biscuit is a chocolate wafer, blah blah blah blah blah. I won't give you all the clues again, but I'm not quite sure when you got it, but if you didn't get it on the very last one, then well, I'm very sorry, you go to the bottom of the class. And that was the acronym Keep in Touch, Kappa Alpha Theta. That, and that is the slogan of a sorority group, which is what the company very much believed in. So obviously the answer is Kit Kat. Yes, of course you knew that. And we all love a Kit Kat. And of course the controversy was they took it out the foil, didn't they? And everyone used to like to run their finger down the foil and snap a finger off. I kept thinking, oh, mustn't use the word finger because that would give it away. So that is today's answer, and you can get it in the chunky bars. And I do love the salty caramel one. That's my favourite. Right, anyway, you've been listening to Dickie Hart here with the Coffee Break and Biscuits, and this show will be repeated on Monday morning as well, between 10 o'clock and 11 o'clock, and it's been my pleasure to sit here for the past hour playing some great tracks, all acoustic tracks, and also, say, with the guitar, and also on, from the piano room as well. And I'm going to leave you with an absolute classic, and it's a classic from what something started on MTV. They started off doing these unplugged shows, and the very first show they ever did was this particular gentleman, the wonderful Eric Clapton. I'm going to go back to my little box under the stairs, and I'll be back later in the week. All the best, and remember, 24 hours a day, 7 days a week, there's some great shows here on Whitecliffs Radio. Cheers, bye, and thank you very much for putting up with me for the past 60 minutes. Bye.

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5: 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Of course, this is the Retro Album Chart Show. Today we go back 54 years to the 27th of October, 1970. And 26 years to the top 40 albums from the 27th of October, 1998. Kicking off with the new entry, brand new at 38 this week in 1970, was Shades of Rock from the Shadows here with their cover of Creedence Clearwater Revival's classic, Proud Mary.

Been recorded by so many people without you. Proud Mary, written by Tom Fogerty, originally by Creedence Clearwater Revival. Big hit for Ike and Tina Turner. And that, of course, is The Shadows and their instrumental take on it from their brand new release at number 38 this week in 1970, Shades of Rock. The Shadows on the Retro Album Chart Show, bringing us to a track from one of several best-ofs in this edition of the programme, because Christmas is, unfortunately, relatively speaking, just around the corner. This week in 1998, the highest re-entry was back in at number 37 for Tried and True. The Best of Suzanne Vega includes this tune where she said she tried to sound like XTC, even though they didn't have hits. This is a court track called Book of Dreams.

haven't kept a log of how many cover versions we got on this edition of the Retro Album Chart Show, but that's the second one. Originally by the Box Tops, that was Joe Cocker from his live album Mad Dogs and Englishmen and his take on The Letter on the Retro Album Chart Show. Well, we're now going to enjoy one of 40 Motown greats, brand new at 31 this week in 1998 for Diana Ross and the Supremes. And we're going back in time. Here are some Reflections.

brand new compilation at number 31 this week in 1998, 40 Motown greats. Although, interestingly, not all of them originally released on Motown. That one was, though, that was Reflections. This one's on CBS. It's from Songs of Leonard Cohen, climbing 3 to 29 this week in 1970. It's a track entitled Winter Lady.

The debut album from the Beautiful South is Welcome to the Beautiful South. It was the highest climber in the chart this week in 1998, climbing 9 to number 27, includes that track from Under the Covers. If you want to get Under the Covers and write to me, as we probably need a torch, titusradio@outlook.com is my email. You can contact me on Threads or Instagram at titus_radio, or over on Mastodon or Facebook, it's at Titus Radio. This is the Retro Album Chart Show, where we bring you the hits that most radio stations are too scared to, like Richard Corey from the album Sounds of Silence, re-entry at 28 in the Fab 40, 54 years ago this week for Simon and Garfunkel. It's

Richard Corey, Simon and Garfunkel, Sounds of Silence back in at 28, this week in 1970. Three places higher, 28 years later, Sheryl Crow's Globe Sessions climbing one place, including her tribute to the town, or the river, or the area that is Mississippi.

apologise for my geographic ignorance there. Sheryl Crow and Mississippi, taken from the Globe Sessions at 25, up one this week in 1998. Climbing 11 to 27 this week in 1970, Paul McCartney's first solo album, The Album McCartney. He recorded it all on his own, except for the bits where Linda helped him. I think she might be copping up on Man We Was Lonely.

place of superstar heroes, Marvel Hill. The Cardigans there from Gran Turismo, brand new at 21 in the Fab 40 this week in 1998. Just one of those multi-million sellers you'll never hear on the Scaredy Cat stations. This one you might occasionally hear on an oldies show, though, from Motown Chartbusters Volume 3, highest climber in the chart this week, 54 years ago, up 14 to number 26, it's The Temptations. And hey, get ready.

Get ready with the Temptations, taken from the best-selling of the Motown Chartbusters compilations, Volume 3, which this week in 1970 climbed 14 places to number 26. Climbing 4 to 18 this week in 1998, version 2.0 from Garbage. And you know that they are absolutely special.

Elvis Presley and his rendition of Sweet Caroline, recorded live on stage in February 1970 from the album On Stage February 1970, re-entry at 25 this week in 1970 on the Retro Album Chart Show. But we're going to have a track from Left of the Middle up 1 to 14 this week in 1998, Natalie Imbruglia, Wishing I Was There.

Wishing I Was There, Natalie Imbruglia from her album Left of the Middle at 14, up one this week, 26 years ago. I'll bring the top 40 countdown for this week, 54 years ago, after a track from the album which this week in 1970 was a re-entry at number 23 for the band The Nice. It's their Five Bridges album, and as well as the Five Bridges suite, they also performed Bob Dylan's Country Pie in a mash with Brandenburg Concerto No. 6. Sounds like this.

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1: 54 years ago this very week, 27th of October 1970, a Fab 40 countdown like this. Down 16 at 40, The Beatles' Abbey Road. Down 12 at 39, Canned Heat, Future Blues. The Shadows, Shades of Rock, Brand New at 38, Re-entry at 37 for Joe Cocker, Mad Dogs and Englishmen. The Best of the Seekers, Non-Move at 36, Dionne Warwick, Greatest Hits Volume 1, down 6 at 35, Andy Williams, Greatest Hits, down 13 at 34, Free, Fire and Water, down 7 at 33, Andy Williams, Can't Help Falling in Love, down 7 at 32, Johnny Cash at San Quentin, down 3 at 31, The Original Soundtrack to The Sound of Music, down 14 at number 30. Climbing 3 to 29, Songs of Leonard Cohen. Re-entry at 28, Simon & Garfunkel, Sounds of Silence. And up 11 at 27, Paul McCartney, McCartney. Highest Climber, up 14 at 26, Various Artists, Motown Chartbusters, Volume 3. Re-entry at 25 for Elvis Presley, On Stage, February 1970. A drop of 5 to 24 for Black Sabbath's self-titled debut album. Re-entry at 23 for The Nice, Five Bridges. Let It Be by The Beatles, down 5 at 22. Johnny Cash, World Of, down 1 at 21. Nana Mouskouri, Over and Over, down 6 at 20, and The Band, Stage Fright, down 4 at 19. New at 18, Diana Ross by Diana Ross, down 4 at 17, the original soundtrack to Paint Your Wagon. Highest re-entry at 16 for The Four Tops, Greatest Hits, Climbers 7 to 15 for Crosby, Stills, Nash and Young, Deja Vu. Shirley Bassey, Something, down 1 at 14, the original soundtrack to Easy Rider, down 2 at 13, The Beach Boys, Greatest Hits, down 5 at 12, The Moody Blues, A Question of Balance, down 8 at 11, The Everly Brothers, original Greatest Hits, down 1 at 10, Climbing 1 to 9, Deep Purple in Rock. Non-mover at 8 for Melanie, Candles in the Rain. Get Your Ya-Ya's Out, The Rolling Stones in Concert, down 3 at 7. Creedence Clearwater Revival, Cosmos Factory, Non-Mover at 6. New at 5. Various Artists, Motown Chartbusters, Volume 4. Led Zeppelin 2, up 1 at 4. Simon & Garfunkel, Bridge Over Troubled Water, down 2 to 3. Black Sabbath, Paranoid, Non-Mover at number 2. And straight in at number 1, this week in 1970, Pink Floyd with Atom, Heart, Mother.
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1: 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These Things Will Keep Me Loving You from her new entry at number 18 this week in 1970.

album is On a Day Like Today. It was new at 10 this week in 1998. Brian Adams feeling fearless on the Retro Album Chart Show. 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Time now for a track from the highest re-entering the chart this week, 54 years ago. The Four Tops' greatest hits. And they would like you to ask the lonely.

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And brand new at 9 this week in 1998, it's Cliff Richard. The album is Real As I Wanna Be. He has a miracle for you.

That's The Miracle from Cliff Richard's brand new entry at number 9 this week, 26 years ago, the album Real As I Wanna Be. Up 7 to 15 this week in 1970 was Deja Vu, Crosby, Stills, Nash & Young's debut album, includes this classic, Carry On.

I'm going to struggle with pronunciation here, and I apologise. Sibeze Bukhuluma. We hear them talking. Ladysmith Black Mambazo from The Star and The Wise Man. The best of Ladysmith Black Mambazo. Non-mover at five this week in 1998. Up one tonight this week in 1970. Deep Purple in Rock and A Living Wreck.

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But we don't on the Retro Album Chart Show. Things like Living Wreck from Deep Purple's Deep Purple in Rock at 9, up 1 this week in 1970. And things like Heavy Fuel from Sultans of Swing, the very best of Dire Straits, brand new at number 4 this week in 1998.

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2: Salt and Swing, the very best of Dire Straits, brand new at 4 this week in 1998, including Heavy Fuel. And from Motown Chartbusters, Volume 4, new at 5 this week in 1970. Music, that's our middle name. I think you'll recognise this tune by Stevie Wonder.

Yes to me, yes to you, yesterday. Stevie Wonder from various artists. Motown Chartbusters Volume 4, brand new at number 5, 54 years ago this week. And from Hits, which this week in 1998 dropped one place to number 3 for Phil Collins, here's a track that was originally on his third album, the album No Jacket Required, a track entitled Take Me Home.

Phil Collins and Take Me Home from the Hits collection, which dropped one to number three this week in 1998. Did you know that Phil Collins once played drums? Well, he played drums for an awful lot of people over the years. He guested with so many great musicians in his career, but he didn't actually play with Led Zeppelin at Live Aid. And their second album, Led Zeppelin 2, this week in 1970, was up one place to number four. Here's a delightful track from it, What Is and What Should Never Be.

Led Zeppelin, What Is and What Should Never Be, from their second album, the cunningly titled Led Zeppelin 2, which this week, 54 years ago, was at one at number 4. Ahead of the top 40 countdown for this week, 26 years ago, brand new at number 2, highest new entry in the chart this week in 1998. You've come a long way, baby, for Fatboy Slim. And hey, you're not from Brighton.

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2: 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Deep Purple, Very Best Of, up 1 at 38. Suzanne Vega, Tried and True, The Best Of, highest re-entry at 37. Down 5 at 36, Gomez, Bring It On. Down 2 at 35, The Best Of, Delamitri, Hat Full Of Rain. Nuclear Sounds by Ash, down 17 at 34. The Mavericks, Trampoline, down 5 at 33. And All Saints by All Saints, down 3 at 32. New at 31, Diana Ross, The Supremes, 40 Golden Motown Greats. Brandy, Never Say Never, down 7 at 30. The Bee Gees, One Night Only, down 4 at 29. Catatonia, International Velvet, down 1 at 28. Highest Climber, up 9 at 27. The Beautiful South, Welcome to the Beautiful South. Down 6 at 26 went The Verve, Urban Hymns. Up 1 to 25 went Sheryl Crow, The Globe Sessions. 100% Colombian, that's Fun Loving Criminals, down 3 at 24. Depeche Mode, the singles 86 to 98, down 5 at 23. And Lighthouse Family, Postcards from Heaven, down 8 at 22. New at 21, The Cardigan, Gran Turismo. The Miseducation of Lauryn Hill, down 7 at 20. Steps, Step 1, down 2 at 19. And Garbage Version 2.0, up 4 at 18. UB40, Labour of Love 3, down 9 at 17. Placebo, Without You I'm Nothing, down 9 at 16. Robbie Williams, Life Through a Lens, down 3 at 15. Natalie Imbruglia, Left of the Middle, up 1 at 14. Boyzone, Where We Belong, down 2 at 13. Manic Street Preachers, This Is My Truth, Tell Me Yours, down 3 at 12. Savage Garden by Savage Garden, down 1 at 11. New at 10, it was Bryan Adams, On a Day Like Today. New at 9, Cliff Richard, Real As I Wanna Be. Talk on Corners from The Cause, down 2 at 8. Bewitched, Bewitched, down 4 at 7. Vonda Shepherd, Songs from Ali McBeal, down 2 at 6. Ladies with Batman Barzo, The Star and the Wise Man, The Best Of, Non-Mover at 5. New at 4, Dire Straits, Sultans of Swing, The Very Best Of. Hits from Phil Collins, down 1 at 3. Highest new entry at 2 for Fatboy Slim, You've Come a Long Way Baby. And at number 1 this week in 1998, a non-mover for The Beautiful South and Quench. And that'll be it for this week's Retro Album Chart Show. 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And of course, I'll be right here with you on your favourite radio station with a brand new edition in 6 days and 22 hours time, when we start on November countdowns with the 3rd of November 1968 and 1984. But before I add you back to regular programmes, let's have tracks from the number one albums from this week in 1970 and 1998. 54 years ago, Pink Floyd had their first number one with the highest new entry in the Fab 40 this week in 1970, Atom Heart Mother. From side two, we'll have Richard Wright's Summer 68. And from the non-mover at number one 26 years ago this week, The Beautiful South and their album Quench. Hey, they're losing things. Until we're together again, please try and keep things together and take the very best of care of yourself and those around you. Bye-bye for now.

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3: 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Today we go back 54 years to the 27th of October 1970. And 26 years to the top 40 albums from the 27th of October 1998. 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
1: Kick Up the 80s with Jeff Dorsett.

And a very good day to you. Welcome along. Kick up the 80s it is. I'm Jeff Dorsey, going to be your pilot of these airwaves for the next 60 minutes. I've known Pete Burns is Dead or Alive, produced by Stock Aitken and Waterman of Dead or Alive. And she spin me around like a record. And then Temptations back on the tracks again in the 80s. Treated Like a Lady. So we've got a School Days track from Chaka Khan. Tom Penn and the Heartbreakers are on a cover from Another Brother as Def Leppard does Blondie. A double decker for Miss Munich. Patricia, all about the Police. Blue Nile are on as well, especially for Steve Johnston. And an interview with Paul Young. If you want to get in touch, please do so. The email is chunkyjeff, chunkygeoff at gmail.com. That's chunkyjeff at gmail.com. Anything you want to hear out of the 80s, and I'll do it for you. Oh, and the story behind the song comes from the Thompson Twins. Right, remember Ben? Curiosity Killed the Cat. What a great name for a band.

pure as the driven snow. And now I'm having fun, baby. 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

0: What a bass line is on that particular record. Fabulous stuff there. White Lines, as done by Grandmaster Flash and Melly Mel, playing right here on Kick Up the 80s. And it's a favourite song you want to hear. All you got to do is drop us a line right here to chunkyjeff@gmail.com. 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
2: Now, here's Jeff Dorsett.
0: Right, let's get some grey matter turning here on the 80s. Three questions for you. Give the answers in about 30 minutes' time. Question number one. Which popular 1986 movie featured Kenny Loggins' Danger Zone? Which popular 1986 movie featured Kenny Loggins doing Danger Zone? Question number two is a lyric. I want to know the artist and the song. Which 1986 big number one in America has the opening line, "The lights are on, but you're not home. The lights are on, but you're not home." Who is it? What is it? And question number three, what is the name of the backing band of Bruce Hornsby? Question number three, what is the name of the backing band for Bruce Hornsby?

Boris Gardner, playing on Kick Up the 80s. Right, time for a double decker picked out here by Miss Croatia, Patricia, who lives actually in Munich these days, but she came up with a double decker involving the police. And if you want to do the same, all you've got to do is think of two songs in the 80s connected in some way. It could be two of the same artist, as it is here. It could be two involving the same word or the same month or the same songwriter. And drop us a line on the email chunkygeoff@gmail.com. That's chunkygeoff@gmail.com. Right. Two number ones for police, starting with this one, a double decker for you, Patricia.

Always remember, it's your show. Kick up the 80s it is. And Double Decker is one of the features that we have. So we played that one especially for Patricia. And now I've got two songs that are connected in some way because they're selected by Steve Johnston from the

0: I'll tell you what, Steve, we don't actually like that one. What they call a rust dust or a scratch 45, whichever way. We'll see if it runs. If not, I've got Blue Nile up next.
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0: No, we didn't go with that. Right, this is Blue Nile and Tinseltown in the Rain.

0: There you go, especially for Steve Johnston. It is Blue Nile, Tinseltown in the Rain.
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0: Right, this is where we give you a backstory to a particular hit, and this week we're going to 1984 for the Thompson Twins and You Take Me Up, made number two in the UK from an album, Into the Gap. Now, this song is an odd contradiction. It's a music based on an African-American spirituals and tells the story of a factory worker in desperate financial needs. But it also has some fun in it as well. Tom Bailey said, on the face of it, it's a novelty song. And he said, we never got a feel that it was one of our songs until we performed it properly.

0: These are the songs that made it to number two with Jeff Dorsett, 1980.
1: Great, but no cigar.
2: Great. And what we're going to do now is give you a cover from another brother. This is where we give you a modern-day artist doing a cover of something that was a hit in the back end of the 70s, early 80s. Hanging on the Telephone by Blondie, but as done here by Def Leppard.

0: bringing back the good times. Music, passion, friends, and more. Time to remember your school days. Tell us your favorite three songs. You pick them, and Jeff plays them on Kick Up the 80s.
1: Yes, now what we're going to do here is give you a school days track, and if you want to pick one out, all you got to do is very, very simple. Just drop us a line to chunkyjeff@gmail.com, and we'll catch up with it then. Don't forget to mark it school days, SKOLDAZE.

like to think that was thought of as risque. Back in the 80s, Jermaine Stewart. We don't have to take our clothes off. Right, let's give you the answer to the quiz. Three questions for you. Hopefully you managed to get three out of three. Question number one. Which popular 1986 movie featured Kenny Loggins' Danger Zone? It was Top Gun. Question number two was a lyric. I want to know the artist and the song. Which 1986 big number one in America had the opening line, "The lights are on, but you're not home"? It's Addicted to Love by Robert Palmer. And question number three, what's the name of the backing band for Bruce Hornsby, as in The Way It Is? Bruce Hornsby and The Range. So if you got The Range, Addicted to Love, Robert Palmer, and Top Gun, as far as that was concerned, yep, three out of three. Right, Tom Petty and the Heartbreakers. Once done by the Byrds.

0: Tom Petty and the Heartbreakers doing the Birds. Great stuff. Right. Time for a bit of a chat with Paul Young talking about his memory for Live Aid.
1: I'll tell you what, the one thing I've always asked the guests that have been on the show here that were there in July of 1985, what's your lasting memory, Paul, of the Live Aid gig?
2: Ooh, it's hard to say. You know, I don't know if it's my memory that remembers it or just if the fact it's easily accessible on YouTube. But I do remember, I remember the slight hassle we had because no one knew whether, when we said yes to doing Live Aid, no, I'm sure every other band had no idea where they'd be at that point. So I happened to be touring in America, and but they wouldn't let me play on the American stage. So we had to up sticks and catch a plane and come back and do it. I remember that, you know, but it coincided luckily with the end of the American tour. I think maybe we postponed some shows or something. And so we did that. I remember when I was doing my set that U2's drum roadie was sound checking his drum kit and it was coming through our PA system. So all we heard was him banging a snare drum out of time all the way through country state.
0: Yeah, yes.
2: And which was incredibly difficult for us, you know. But hopefully nobody noticed these things.
3: I'm sure they didn't.
2: I had a pretty good time.
3: That's fine.

0: with Paul Young and Come Back and Stay. That's about where we've got to leave it. Thanks very much for your company. Keep the requests coming in for Kick Up the 80s. All you've got to do, drop us a line to the email address, chunkygeoff, chunkygeoff at gmail.com. And I'll catch you next week for more of the same with Kick Up the 80s. And stay safe, stay well, and look after one another.
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1: Greetings, good folk, and welcome once again to the PMT show, Poets, Minstrels and Troubadours. Here on Whitecliff Radio, the sound of the South. I'm Mick Capewell, and for the next 2 hours, I'm going to be playing you some nice stuff. And to begin with, let's go home. 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
1: Got to be a little bit crazy. Oh, yeah. Ooh, got to be a little bit crazy. Oh, yeah.

as always, a trio of tracks to kick things off with. And, well, Tony Christie. Never played him on the PMT show before, but he's got a new album out called We Still Shine. He's 80 years old now, you know, got dementia and everything, but he's still making some good stuff. And Home, Home, Home is the lead-off track from his album, Made in Nashville, with help from his son and loads of top musicians. And Tony says it's the best thing he's ever done, and who am I to argue with the Sheffield Sinatra? After Tony Christie, it was Blackberry Smoke, all the way from Atlanta in Georgia. Their eighth album has just been released. It's called Be Right Here, and A Little Bit Crazy was the very Stones-like track that I played you there. Very good stuff indeed, if you like that kind of thing, and why wouldn't you? Finally, I couldn't resist it. It was the Fugs, yes. The New York City reactionaries from the 60s. And a track called I Couldn't Get High, going all the way back to 1965. And their album, which was called Deep Breath, the Fugs sing ballads of contemporary protest, point of views and general dissatisfaction. Nothing's changed over the ensuing decades, has it? Unfortunately not. Let's have the first track of three from our featured artiste of the week, though. And this week, I've plumped for Natalie Merchant. Fans of 10,000 Maniacs will probably be jumping up and down in delight because she used to be their lead singer back in the 80s and 90s before they split. And I'm going to play three tracks from her solo career. She's made, 9 or 10 albums, I think. And I'm going to kick off with a track from her debut solo effort, 1995's Tiger Lily, and this one is called Beloved Wife.

Well, the lady's making an appearance early on in this week's PMT show. Firstly, Natalie Merchant, our featured artiste of the week, Beloved Wife, from her Tiger Lily album. Two more tracks from Natalie to come later on. And well, I was reminded, because I was a Facebook friend of hers, that it was Judy Dibble, or Judy Dibble's birthday the other day. Unfortunately passed away a year or two ago now, but I thought I'd commemorate her birthday with a song from the Trader Horn album that she made with Jackie McCauley back in 1970, and that was called In My Loneliness. Finally, it was something new from a lady called Regina, or is it Regina Ferguson, from South Carolina. Her first LP is out. It's called Fortune. And the final track on the LP, and one of the best, is called Carolinas, the lady musing on her upbringing. And it's a really good LP, and you should try and hear it. Regina Ferguson. Let's have the first batch of requests, though, in the show. And firstly, Peter Schoblum has asked for a track from Austin Gravelding. Oh, yes. Chapman made two albums in the very early 70s, and the track that Peter has asked for is actually on the first Austin Gravelding album, which was called Self-Made Man, released on the GWP label in 1970. He made a follow-up the following year called Restless Winds, but the track that Peter has asked for is called Miss Anne.

That was different. That was T. Hardy Morris, all the way from Athens in Georgia, and a track called Young Assumption, and Mr. Strawberry Blue himself, Brian Powling, asked me to play that one. You can find it on T. Hardy Morris's 2015 album called Drowning on a Mountaintop, and he's made a couple since that are well worth listening to as well. Before T. Hardy Morris, it was a chap called Mark Benno, born and raised in Dallas, and then he moved to LA, where he became a member of the Asylum Choir alongside Leon Russell. Also played sessions for the likes of The Doors. He was a rhythm guitarist on the LA Woman album, and he also recorded several solo albums as well. And Roger Gorman asked for a track from his debut self-titled album, released on the A&M label in 1970, and that one's called Second Story Window. The follow-up album called Minnows, I think, is well worth hearing as well. It's a fabulous LP. Mark Benno, B-E-N-N-O. Austin Gravelding with Miss Anne started off that trio of top requests, as requested by Peter Schoblem. And don't forget, if you want to hear your requests on the PMT show, just drop me a line, mickcapewell@yahoo.co.uk or mick.capewell@whitecliffsradio.co.uk, or go to the PMT Facebook page and send me a message on there. Couldn't be easier. Honest, it couldn't. And, well, here's a bit of blues for you from John Pinetree and the Yelling Degenerates. Oh, yes, they're from Edmonds in Washington State. Nothing to do with Noel. They've got a mini album out called Loveland. There's five tracks on it. Clocks in at almost half an hour, though. There's a couple of really long tracks on it. And, well, the one I plumped for is very bluesy and heavy for the PMT show. It's called Cuckoo for Cocoa Puffs. Don't ask me what that means, but here are John Pinetree and the Yelling Degenerates. Great name, by the way.

likes her gummies. She's always liked the way they tasted. She likes the way she feels all day, especially when she's wasted.

Two bluesy tracks from chaps with good names for their backing bands. Firstly, John Pine Tree and the Yelling Degenerates, and Cuckoo for Cocoa Puffs from their Loveland album. Then it was Eric Schaefer and Other Troublemakers. Yes, indeed. Mama's Bogo Blues. Well, buy one, get one blues. Buy one, get one free blues. I don't know if it's buy one, get one free. They missed an F off. Although listening to the song, that's what it's all about. Anyway, their album is called Dry Lightning, so go and hear it, 'cause it's very, very good. Now, this is the PMT show on Whitecliff Radio, the sound of the south. Time for our cover spot. Two songs, one from a classic singer-songwriter, and then a cover version of one of his songs. And this week, a plump for Kris Kristofferson, a giant of country songwriting, obviously. And I'm going back to 1970, to his very first LP, which was simply titled Kristofferson. And I'm going to play a track from that. It's called Casey's Last Ride. Very, very Leonard Cohen-ish to my ears, but obviously things diverged as Chris's career progressed. So I'm going to play Casey's Last Ride now, Kris Kristofferson, and then we'll have a very unexpected cover version of one of his classic songs.

Well, the song was called Help Me, and it was penned by Chris Christopherson, but do you know who was singing it? Well, that was Nina Hagen, German punk singer from the 1970s. Yeah, I think she moved to the US in the 90s, and, you know, she's kept releasing albums with not as much fanfare as her releases used to garner. But she's not just a punk singer, she'll sing folk and country and world music, and her version of Chris Christopherson's Help Me can be found on the 2010 album called Personal Jesus. Nina Hagen, worthy of your investigation. And she followed on from Chris's own song, Casey's Last Ride, from his debut LP, which is 54 years old now. Chris Christopherson. Anyway, he was a cover spot star this week on the PMT show. Let's return to our featured artiste, though, Natalie Merchant, and we'll go to her 2010 release, which was called Leave Your Sleep, for a very nice song called Topsy Turvy World.

And lots more really good new music following on from the second track of three from our featured artist of the week, Natalie Merchant. That was called Topsy Turvy World. One more to come from Natalie later on in the show. Then we went to Regina again, or is it Regina, which is the state capital of Saskatchewan up there in Canada. Nothing to do with Regina Ferguson this time, because you heard the Dead South, a Canadian bluegrass band, and their fourth studio album, Chains and Snakes, has been released, and the track I played was Completely Sweetly, which was very good. And I followed that with a track called Sweet Light, you see, which is from the new album by The Hanging Stars, a London psychedelic band. We're always guaranteed for a good listen. And On a Golden Shore is the title of their fifth album, which has just come out, and Sweet Light is a track from that. Very good indeed. Finally, across the Atlantic again to Minneapolis for a track from Turbo Pastel, who is a chap called Ben Burnell in disguise, you see. He's got an LP out called Turbo Pastel, released last October, I think, but I'm still trying to catch up with things. And the track I played was called Midwestern Sensibilities, whatever they are. Maybe I should ask my daughter. She lives in Iowa now, you know. Yeah, anyway, Turbo Pastel, try and give that one a listen if you can. Time for two more requests, though, here on the PMT show on Wakeless Radio, the Pearl of the Kent Cyberwaves. And, well, it's Pearls Before Swine again. Steve McGee really likes them, you see, so he sent me two requests for Pearls Before Swine tracks. This one comes from the 2004 collection, Wizard of Iz, and it's called Where Is Love? Where indeed?

Oh, what a classic that is. James Marinovich ordered me to play that one. Or no, what was good for me? Tim Buckley, Chase the Blues Away from his Blue Afternoon album from 1970. Fabulous stuff. Thanks for that, James. It followed on from Steve McGee's request for Pearls Before Swine, featuring Tom Rapp, of course, and Where Is Love. Back to another new track. This one is from Scottish folk singer Malcolm McWatt. His latest album is called Dark Harvest. It's really, really excellent. And here is a great track from it. It's called Red River Woman, which is all about a series of murders of Native American women, I think, up in Canada. He's assisted on vocals by a lady called Shannon Hind, but this is Malcolm McWatt.

0: classic West Coast music there, following on from a new track from Scottish singer Malcolm McWatt, as I told you earlier. That was Red River Woman from his great new album Dark Harvest, another one that you should really find time to listen to. But if you remember, was it last week or the week before, I played tracks by James Taylor's two brothers and his sister, but I didn't play any James, so I thought I'd put that right this week, and we went back to his Mudslide Slim and the Blue Horizon album from 1971, and that was Riding on a Railroad, James Taylor himself. Then you heard Spokane singer-songwriter Danny O'Keefe, best known for his much-covered song Good Time Charlie's Got the Blues, but I played the title track of Danny's 1975 album So Long Harry Truman. That should have been on the President label, really, shouldn't it? But it wasn't. Finally, it was Brewer and Shipley, who started off as the kings of the Kansas City music scene, and then they moved to LA and had quite a bit of success in the late 60s, early 70s. I went all the way back to their first LP, Down in LA, released in 1968, and the song was An Incredible State of Affairs. And you get loads of those nowadays, don't you? Anyway, Brewer and Shipley, love the harmonies on that one. Great stuff. Time for our geographical song of the week. So, Simon, please announce it.
1: Where in the world are we?
0: The great Simon Partridge, ladies and gentlemen, asking where in the world are we? And I'll tell you where. We're in Colorado, courtesy of Joy of Cooking, who were a fabulous band from California. They made three albums in the early 70s with joint lead singers Terry Garthwaite and Tony Brown. Tony and Terry, both ladies, by the way. And they made another album under the name of Tony and Terry after Joy of Cooking split. But from the second Joy of Cooking album, released in 1971, which was called Closer to the Ground, here they are with the new Colorado Blues.

That's another one of those groups that really should have been bigger than they were, and you really need to check them out. Joy of Cooking, if you're into that kind of gospely, bluesy, folky, rocky type of stuff from the early 70s, then they're really up there with the best, in my humble opinion. New Colorado Blues, Joy of Cooking. Oh, where in the world are we? Song for this week. Coming into the home straight in this particular PMT show, but I've still got a few more tunes to play. Here's a trio of pretty varied, disparate stuff, beginning with a song from the Box Tops, featuring Alex Chilton, of course, going all the way back to 1967 and their debut album, which was named after their first two hit singles, The Letter, Neon Rainbow. But this song is Gonna Find Somebody, and you can't believe that Mr. Chilton was only about 16 years old when he recorded this.

That was all very good stuff, wasn't it? Beginning with the Box Tops and Gonna Find Somebody. Then you heard Rick Nelson from his 1968 album Perspective. Now, after growing up a bit, following on from his teeny bopper success, Rick had moved into country music for a couple of albums in the mid-60s, but in 1968 he tried to follow the old Baroque pop bandwagon without too much commercial success, to be honest, although artistically it's very good, I think. And then he moved into the country rock singer-songwriter arena for the rest of his career. But Lady Stayed With Me was the track that I played from Perspective. Very good. Nice string arrangement on that. And after Rick, you heard Hemlock. And a track called Garden of Life. And you can find that on the one and only album issued by Hemlock back in 1973. British band led by Miller Anderson, who you might have heard of. He played with Keith Hartley quite a bit. There are also two former members of Fat Mattress in Hemlock, bass player Jim Leverton and drummer Eric Dillon. And Mick Weaver played on the album as well, Winder K. Frog, if you remember him. And also Peter Dines, who was also known as Dino Dines, I think, he played keyboards too. He was in one of the later T-Rex lineups. But Hemlock, it's a very good album. Of course, got absolutely swamped on the marketplace by lots of other classic albums, and they split up anyway straight after the album, but it's a goodie, I think. And I really like the Garden of Life track, so that's why I played it. Anyway, I don't have time for one more tune, and it's the third and final one from Natalie Merchant, our featured artiste of the week, and it's from her latest LP. Well, it came out last year, 2023. The LP is called Keep Your Courage, and the track is the Feast of St. Valentine. I mean, come on, it was Valentine's Day a couple of days ago, so I had to play this track, didn't I? And it makes a very good show closer, I feel. And, well, I hope you've enjoyed what you've heard over the course of the last 2 hours, and you'll join me again next time on the PMT show here on White Cliffs Radio. And don't forget all of our other fabulous shows as well. So wherever you are, whatever you're doing, have a magnificent week. Mind how you go. Stay warm, stay cool, etc., etc. And here is Natalie Merchant, The Feast of St. Valentine. I'll see you soon. Bye.

0: Mick Capewell. I've never heard of him.
1: And on that bombshell, good night.

Hi, and thanks for joining me for today's episode of Rocks Rocks Covers with me, the Rockmeister. For the next hour, I'm going to be playing a selection of songs that have been covered by rock bands, rock solo artists. Now, they don't necessarily all have to have been rock songs that we're covering. They're just songs that have been covered. So some of them may well be pop songs. All I will say is don't shoot the messenger. I'm going to be playing some good ones, some bad ones, and some where you may well think, why on earth did they cover that? On other occasions, you may be thinking, why on earth should they cover that? But I'm glad they did because it's really, really good. But that choice will be yours, not mine. All I'm going to be doing is playing them. Start off today's show with Ugly Kid Joe with their cover of Harry Chapin's Cats in the Cradle. This, A Little Bit of Domain.

Girl School with Race with the Devil. That was originally a hit in the 60s for a band called Gunn. And then before that we had Dropkick Murphys with AC/DC's It's a Long Way to the Top, in brackets, to rock and roll. In fact, I've got another AC/DC track cover coming up very, very shortly. But before that we had Domain with Christopher's Don't Pay the Ferryman. And start off today's show was Ugly Kid Joe.

just past the halfway stage of today's Rock Rocks Covers with me, the Rockmeister, where we're playing a selection of cover versions by rock bands. And this week, we seem to be more rocky than we have on previous occasions. Last week, I Never Certain, there was a few pop songs that were rocked up by the likes of Britney Spears and Christina Aguilera and that way. This week, we are staying down that rock mode. You just heard Firewind with their cover of Michael Sembello's Maniac. Before that, the second AC/DC cover, which was Shoot to Thrill by Hailstorm, and then Guns N' Roses with the Rolling Stones' Sympathy for the Devil.

Yawn with their metal version of the Eagles' Hotel California. Before that, we had the song that Iron Maiden always play before they come out live on stage, their cover of UFO's Doctor Doctor. And before that, we had Hollywood Vampires' cover of Led Zeppelin's Hole of Love. I reckon if I'm really quick, I can squeeze in two more songs before it's time for me to bid you my fond farewells, one of them being this one from Lemmy and Motorhead.

Taking Dawn with Air Cover of Fleetwood Mac's A Chain brings us more or less to the end of today's show. The show, of course, being Rocks, Rocks Covers with me, the Rockmeister. And before that, we had Lemmy with his cover of the Isley Brothers' Twist and Shout. Probably a bigger hit for the Beatles, but originally was the biggest, or the starting point for hits was the Isley Brothers. I'm going to finish off with Cobra and the Lotus with their cover of Alana Mauer's Black Velvet. But hopefully you've enjoyed the show enough to join me same time, same place, same channel next week. So until then, keep smiling. Thanks for listening, and bye for now.

0: 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Rock so hot it will burn your ears.
1: Well, it's that time again. It's time to treat your ears to some rather nice rock music.
2: And this week, we are bursting at the seams with some amazing new music. And we've got some amazing classic tracks thrown in. We're kicking off the show with the brand new single Daiquiri from Edinburgh rock band Big Iron, an excellent follow-up to their brilliant debut EP, It Gets Bigger.

Bisto Blanco, affronted by Alice Cooper's daughter Calico Cooper, and hail from Los Angeles. They've just released a new single, Lowlands, written by Calico, with the lyrics of the song being about a person that always tried to make her feel small.

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1: Splitting their time between Las Vegas and Los Angeles are Cairo Knife Fight, who originally formed in New Zealand. They've just recorded a single at Dave Grohl's Studio 606, and it's out now. It's called After Bias and pays homage to a late friend and bandmate.

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1: Now, fans of the Welsh band Budgie will no doubt know this album, Never Turn Your Back on a Friend, released in June of 73. It was their third studio album. The album shows the band continuing their successful heavy metal formula, which carried on from their previous album, Squawk. Even a hint of what's been called speed metal in the single, Bread Fan, which is coming up, and is one of the band's best-known songs. And by the way, Roger Dean created the artwork for this album.

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1: Texan band Ratchet Dolls are renowned for their high-octane performances. They bottled up some of this atmosphere and added it to this latest single, Loud, Loud, Loud, taken from their eagerly awaited second album, Bring the Noise, due out this summer.

Another new single now, this time from Aussie band Shotgun Mistress. It's called Mary Jane and will feature on their upcoming album Kings of the Revolution, set for release next month. It has a guest contribution from Electric Mary's Rusty Brown on vocals.

0: 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So if you're a band or an artist or know of a band or artist that would like some airplay, just drop us a line at nowrockrevival@gmail.com, telling us a little bit about yourself, not forgetting your social media links, and send us an MP3 or WAV file of broadcast quality without any swear words in, please, and we'll do the rest.
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2: Super Unknown was the fourth studio album from Soundgarden, released on March 8, 1994. Soundgarden began work on this album after touring in support of their previous release, Bad Motor Finger, which was in 91. It was a critical and commercial success and became the band's breakthrough album. Five singles were released from the album: My Wave, Fell on Black Days, Spoon Man, Black Hole Sun, one of my favourites, and this one, The Day I Tried to Live.

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Black Country Communion have provided a further taste of what to expect on their upcoming album 5 with the release of this, their latest song, Enlighten. The album is set for release next month.

Aussie rockers The Southern River Band have some tour dates lined up this month and next month up and down the UK. Those going along can expect some incendiary stuff from the band. This is their latest single, Vice City 3.

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1: Back in January 1984, Judas Priest released Defenders of the Faith. It was their ninth studio album, and it was an immediate success, spawning the singles Free Will Burning, Some Heads Are Gonna Roll, Love Bites, and the one we're gonna play, The Sentinel. Just as a caveat, the 30th anniversary release of the album, which was in March 2015, came along with a double CD of live show recordings that were done on the 5th of May 1984.

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1: Milton Keynes space band Taurus have just released their first new music since 2022 in collaboration with their label mates, the Bluestones. The song is called Avalanche and is accompanied by a fun video featuring a Yeti, of course.

0: Alive! It's alive! It's alive!
1: Live at the Royal Albert Hall is the fourth live album by Alderbridge, recorded on October the 2nd and the 3rd of 2017. Would you believe? In the Royal Albert Hall. The band played two solid sold-out shows with a 52-piece parallax orchestra conducted by Simon Dobson. For the occasion, the band performed songs that were rarely played, such as The End Is Here and Words Darker Than the Wings, the latter receiving its first live debut. But from this album is Slip to the Void.